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1: Steve Gorman rocks. Yeah, Bigfoot. I saw him. He's here in the woods of Michigan. Oh, by the way, it's Gonzo from Saginaw, Michigan.
0: Thanks for the info, Gonzo. This is Steve Gorman Rocks.

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5: 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Hey!
6: 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How about rock stars and models? Yeah, let's get back to that. This is Steve Gorman Rocks.

0: Skid Row, I remember you on Steve Gorman Rocks. Steve, I have this list of celebrities that you've met. You tell me your first impressions. Ready?
1: Okay.
0: Steven Tyler.
1: Oh, absolutely bigger than you would expect, because that personality of his, you expect that big mouth and a lot of talking and scatting and dancing, and it's that on steroids. When you see him on TV, he's still a little tiny thing in a TV. Then you see him standing. Mm-hmm. It's a fully fleshed out human being acting like that. He's never not on.
0: All right. Julia Roberts.
1: I was struck by a couple things. She was taller than I expected.
0: Okay.
1: Probably 5'8 or 5'9. And that mouth, those teeth, like that smile, it's so much bigger in person than I expected. I was just like, wow. And I was, of course, smitten would be an undersell on how much I was staring at her going, oh my God, I really wish that she would just ask me to run away with her right now. She didn't, oddly enough.
0: Okay, I can't believe this person is on my list. Our producer handed us this list.

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0: Hey there, friend. It's Rob Morrison from the Sunday Morning Blues Brunch. 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Blues, roots, and then some. And it's all brought to you by the University of Memphis, home of the Tigers. Sunday morning at 9. It's the Blues Brunch right here on the Max.
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0: Hey there, friend. It's Rob Morrison from the Sunday Morning Blues Brunch. 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It's the Blues Brunch right here on the Max.
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8: You know, it's interesting. For such a long time, I think people thought about diseases as something that mostly happened later in life. Just in recent years, however, we as a society have really begun to think about preventing certain ailments much, much earlier. Case in point, new study out of Northwestern University School of Medicine found the mid-30s are a major turning point for men's heart health. For women, about a decade later. But for the men, this is the time when you really need to be thinking about your heart health seriously. At a bare minimum, start seeing a primary care doctor once a year just to get your blood pressure and cholesterol checked. You can also look up and then do your best to follow what is known as the American Heart Association's Life's Essential Eight. These are things everyone can do to decrease their risk of heart disease. I'm Dr. Sanjay Gupta, helping you live a better life.

0: I was tagged in the weirdest thing online the other day, Danny.
1: Okay.
0: It says, the internet is telling me that if you were born in Generation X, you have a freckle on your left arm. Let me see. I think it might be just men. It didn't say if it's just men or not. That was the meme. That's all it said. So I looked on my left forearm, and sure enough, there is a freckle there.
1: I don't have one. Am I supposed to?
0: And a lot of the comments, a lot of other people had it too. So I'm wondering if this is a thing. Are we all marked?
1: Is it just men? Or I thought it was just men.
0: I think it is, but it's just the weirdest thing because there's a freckle there. I know Barry has got one. So if you're born Generation X, 901-203-9898, and you have that freckle or you don't, let us know if you have it or not.
1: Should women call?
0: If they have it, I guess. We'll just see if it spans both genders. We'll find out. But that is the weirdest thing to me because I was like, oh, that's weird. Oh, crap, I got one. Do a lot of people have it, and what does it mean, if anything? Because it's never really affected my life. I thought it was just... Hey, there's that freckle that's always been there. You know
1: right?
0: what I mean?
1: Yeah.
0: So I'm just
1: I don't know many people affected by their freckles.
0: If your freckles are affecting your life, then I don't know what to tell you.
1: Tim Dog has it.
0: Tim Dog has it. Let's see. Good morning. Who's this?
2: Yes. My name is Jennifer Bradford. I have a freckle on my left arm.
0: And you have it too, huh?
2: Yes, I'm born in a Gen X.
0: All right. Well, thanks for the call.
2: Yes, sir.
0: So we're getting a few. Even women have it apparently. Except Danny, she was born without the life affecting freckle.
1: The life affecting freckle. The life threatening.
0: Right. You don't have to wait for our sweet deal of the week. It's on sale right now.
1: Sweet deals are a tradition at 98.1 The Max, but Putt-Putt Golf and Games has been a legacy for over 70 years right here in Memphis for family fun. 18-hole putt-putt courses. 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
12: You know, it's interesting. For such a long time, I think people thought about diseases as something that mostly happened later in life. Just in recent years, however, we as a society have really begun to think about preventing certain ailments much, much earlier. Case in point, new study out of Northwestern University School of Medicine found the mid-30s are a major turning point for men's heart health. For women, about a decade later. But for the men, this is the time when you really need to be thinking about your heart health seriously. At a bare minimum, start seeing a primary care doctor once a year just to get your blood pressure and cholesterol checked. You can also look up and then do your best to follow what is known as the American Heart Association's Life's Essential 8. These are things everyone can do to decrease their risk of heart disease. I'm Dr. Sanjay Gupta, helping you live a better life.
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1: Okay.
0: But this is, I think they're going a bridge too far with this one. 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
0: He recommended them. I love that. International Pickle Day is coming up in 3 days, and they're going to mix Grillo's pickles with bananas, kale, and coconut water. That's exactly what I was thinking.
1: Have fun.
0: We thought we were going to be connoisseurs or whatever you call it, taste people. And Margaret was going to make a dill pickle soup one time. So she did. 3 jars of pickles, an extra jar of pickle juice, vegetable broth. She made dill pickle soup.
1: Why?
0: The recipe kind of sounded good. And then we learned the truth behind dill pickle soup. You can't handle that much dill.
1: No.
0: You can't handle it.
1: You don't want that much dill.
0: 2 bites in and you're like, all right, I'm not going to eat a pickle for 2 years. I mean, it was intense dill flavor. Intense. And it was the most disgusting thing we have ever tried.
1: I love dill, like, out in the garden, but I can't think of, like, drinking it or
0: right.
1: Eating
0: I mean,
1: it.
0: A little bit of vinegar on some cucumbers, a little dill, a slice of tomato. What you talking about? Dill pickle smoothie, dill pickle soup. I'm going to warn you against dill pickle soup from experience. It is burned into my brain.
1: I called them poor man martinis, and they were
0: pickle juice.
1: Yeah.
0: I mean, a little bit of pickle juice. You got the hiccups. You get a little nip out of the jar, pickle juice.
1: Hungover.
0: I get it. But an entire soup, or you're going to mix it with bananas? What are we doing?
2: From the Mitch Wright Plumbing, Heating, and Air Traffic Desk.
3: It was very slow around a wreck 55 southbound at 3rd Street just a little while ago. It's back up to speed now. Not sure that it's completely cleared. May just be moved over to the side out of camera range. But the main thing, back up to speed there around 55 south and 3rd. Everything else moving good. I'm Hollywood Hendricks with your total traffic.
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13: 250 years, a whole lot of history, and one loud, unapologetic soundtrack. 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So this year, as the country hits the big 250, we're celebrating the spirit, the grit, and the volume that made it all possible. 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Hey!
14: A better life with Dr. Sanjay Gupta.
15: If you are the parent of an infant, it can be really hard to find baby foods that are truly healthy for your child. According to a new study out of UNC Chapel Hill, almost 3/4 of baby foods are ultra-processed and may contain additives that are linked to potential health problems later in life. The study's lead author said, what shocked her was that the top ingredient in 71% of these baby foods wasn't a fruit or vegetable, it was one or more additives that babies' guts are not fully developed enough to be able to handle. Eating the right food at this stage of life is so important because this is when children begin developing dietary preferences for the rest of their lives. So take the extra time to look at the ingredient labels on the foods you are buying. You're going to want short lists and also ingredients that you recognize. I'm Dr. Sanjay Gupta, helping you live a better life.
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1: According to the internet, if you were born Gen X, you have a freckle on your left forearm, a couple of inches away from your elbow.
2: Correct.
1: And we're trying to find out if this is a thing or not. Good morning, who's this?
3: Renanda.
1: Hey, Renanda, do you have the freckle?
3: I do.
1: Okay, so it's more than just
3: it's
1: me.
3: Weird.
1: Yeah. All right, thanks, Renanda.
3: I never knew anything about it, though.
1: It's never affected anybody's life, has it?
3: Nope.
1: All right, thanks for calling.
3: Right,
1: our text line has jumped up. Chucks with Shucks has a freckle. 3990 has the freckle. Cody, Greg, Randall all have the freckle. So it just goes on and on. Good morning. Who's this?
4: Carrie.
1: Hey, Carrie, do you have the freckle?
4: I have the freckle.
1: Mm. All right. How old are you, Carrie?
4: I'll be 50 next year.
1: All right. Well, thanks for the call, Carrie.
4: I think we didn't wear enough sunscreen.
1: You might be right.
2: I think you're right.
4: All right. Thank y'all. Love y'all.
2: The millennials have it now, too.
1: So it's a Gen X millennial freckle.
2: Yeah.
1: Barry said life-threatening freckle. That's a great name for a band. let's see. A lot of people on the text line says it's because we're driving with our left arm there, the window, or that's the arm that the sun hits in the car. We spent too much time outside in the sun. Some people have got it that were born in 97 and 1990.
2: Yep, and Barbie and the arm outside, the sun hit, arm in the sun hits a car is correct.
1: Really?
2: That is why. And so now, guess what? Here's the funny part about it. Yes, it is because of sun. And because we drive.
1: But so, where the freckle is, though, is if I'm... It's turned inside. It's turned in.
2: They say it's because that's what it's from.
1: Okay.
2: Now, here's what the best part about it all. It's not a freckle. It's an age spot. So, have fun with that today. I mean, to us, it is a freckle, but that's why they're saying it's appearing is because of our age.
1: It's because it's an age spot.
2: Mm-hmm.
1: And if you're born in 97 and you've got it, you're what, right at 30?
2: Maybe you should put some sunscreen on. It's never too late.
1: Start moisturizing something.
2: We were talking about this last night at dinner at Huey's in Carrierville. Hello, Tyler. I walked out. Oh, no. I was coming in to the Cove, and this lady is taking a picture of my mailbox. And I'm like, what are we doing? Who is this?
1: You don't have any kumquats on your mailbox, do you?
2: I do not. I have no reason to take a picture of my mailbox. So I actually turn around, and I go down the street, because I don't know if it's somebody dropping off something for soccer, cheer, whatever.
1: Right.
2: And I don't want to embarrass her. I don't know. So I come back, and I'm like, here comes Sting One. The lady leaves. I go, do you know why somebody's taking a picture of our mailbox? What is this? She goes, oh, it's my DoorDash. It's my son-in. I go, you just DoorDash son-in?
1: Is that self-tanner?
2: It's stuff you put in your hair to make it blonder.
1: Oh, okay.
2: And I go to the backyard, and Thing Two is spraying her arms. And I'm like, huh, I've never seen spray oil. Like, I let him use the oil. I don't care. It is my olive oil from the kitchen. And I'm like, straight up now tell you, way to go, girls.
1: It is the.
2: I have raised you right. Sun in and olive oil in the backyard on a Saturday afternoon.
1: We're not using copper tone. We're not using vegetable oil, not coconut oil. It is olive oil spray. Pam. That is the best.
2: Pam.

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2: Raccoons get violent when they get horny.
1: On 98.1,
2: according to a survey, 48% of adults need more fun in their lives. Do you ever have any fun, Danny?
0: I feel like I don't, but I do. I feel like I complain all the time.
2: And that's fun.
0: It is fun. That's what I like to do. I like to be miserable, and miserable life loves company. So,
2: you're dragging all us with you.
0: Exactly right. I mean, how many times we got to tell you this?
2: Uh, 89% believe that having fun, especially with others, leads to better relationship. And 12% can't even remember the last time they had a full day just to have some fun.
0: Okay, so you and I talked about this recently. And I used to make fun of people that were on this radio station and talked about how they didn't want to go anywhere and just wanted to stay home.
2: Right, I remember.
0: Now I'm their age.
2: All right. I'm with you 100%. Things that used to be just awesome. Now I'm like,
0: Thank God we have Ross to do it all.
2: I know. And he does it. He does every bit of it.
0: Yeah, it's tough now. And I don't know if it's responsibility. It's harder to get up, or I'm not going to, you know, take a chance of drinking and driving.
2: Right.
0: That's a big part of it.
2: Yeah, that's a big part of it. If I'm going to have some beers, I'd rather do it at home.
0: Right.
2: A lot safer that way.
0: Exactly. back in the day, we used to call it drinking alone. Now we just call it safe.
2: Right. 100%. I don't know, man. I have a little bit of fun every day. I mean, at least there's a small smidgen in there, you know, even if it's a busy day.
0: I would say I have a lot of fun from 6 to 10. I'm not trying to be cheesy either, but this show, I mean, can be fun. It's not fun getting up.
2: No.
0: But once I am here,
2: yeah,
0: I'm having a good old time.
2: We have some laughs.
0: Yeah. I do have fun at work.
2: And every now and then, you know, I get to go to the grocery store with my wife.
0: I get to go to a booster club meeting. Sometimes, that's great.
2: Sometimes I'll go down to the post office and just hang out and say hi to old women.
0: You ain't gotten there yet, have you?
2: Sometimes I'll go bird watching.
0: I mean, because my dad will just go cruise through Costco, and I'm like, God.
2: My wife and I first got together, we would do that. We would just like, we want to go somewhere. Well, we don't have a lot of money. We can't really spend any. Well, let's just go walk around Target for an hour.
0: Okay, that's what it's like the tweens do. Hey, you know what? And honestly, yesterday when we were talking about this, I went to 981themax.com and got a sweet deal for putt-putt.
2: Yeah, the putt-putt.
0: Because I was like, we're going to need that one day.
2: It's great for summer. I mean, it's $25 for a $50 card, and you just drop the kids off for a while.
0: Yeah, and they can do everything
2: yes.
0: a few times.
2: So, it's, I mean, it's...
0: Because for that very reason, you know it's going to happen. We're all like, I can't wait for school to get out. We're so busy. I can't wait. You just wait, because yeah. the next thing you're going to say is, I can't wait for summer to be over.
2: Right. 2 weeks later, I'm bored.
0: All of us.
2: I'm with you. I'm tired. Because you got to buy twice as many groceries. That's what gets me in the summertime.
0: Oh, you're right.
2: You can't buy chips or snacks or anything, like fruit bars. You can't buy any of that in the summertime. It's just like, I'm bored. I'm going to go get a bag of chips. I'm bored. I'm going to go get a fruit bar. Those Nutri-Grain bars.
0: Oh.
2: Oh, my girls will eat those one right after the other.
0: they're pretty good.
2: They're healthy. Just chow down.
0: They're like big Fig Newtons.
2: Right.
3: 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It's the Blues Brunch right here on the Max.
4: 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A high-profile push underway to stop a Tennessee death row execution. Kim Kardashian is now urging fans to contact Governor Bill Lee and request DNA testing for Tony Carruthers, who's scheduled to be executed next week. The Memphis in May World Championship Barbecue Cooking Contest officially underway at Liberty Park, and today, Barbecue Alley will be open from noon until 7. 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
10: Here's your forecast from News Channel 3. Under mostly sunny skies, a most pleasant day ahead. Highs in the upper 70s, northeast winds. We're warming to near 90 with gusting southerly winds over the next several days. I'm News Channel 3's Todd Demers.
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0: This is where we call somebody up randomly.
14: And see if we can keep them on the phone for 10 ridiculous survey questions, and they can't hear me.
15: Hello?
0: Good morning, ma'am. My name is Corey. I'm with the United States Senseless Bureau. We're doing nationwide consumer surveys this year, and I'm calling to ask you to participate in our 10-question anonymous consumer survey.
14: No.
15: All right. Not a ma'am.
0: Oh, I apologize for that. I don't have names.
15: So I got a couple of minutes here. Okay. What's up?
0: Thank you so very much. Do you use smart home technology?
15: Yeah. I use it.
0: And do you know how to drive a manual transmission vehicle?
15: Yeah, a long time ago.
0: Yeah. Okay. In this age of self-checkout, do you agree products should have multiple barcodes?
15: I guess whatever is able to get people through that checkout.
0: Okay. And do you prefer to, a cold toilet seat or a warm one?
14: Oh, cold.
15: What? Move on.
0: Okay. If you get overloaded by laundry, how would you turn the tide?
15: Oh, Jesus. Come on. I don't have time for this.
0: Okay.
15: What's going on?
0: And does cleaning out your fridge make you feel like a failure?
15: What do you mean? Is this something serious?
0: Yeah, it's an official call from the USSB. It's just a yes or no question.
15: Fine. Yeah, sure. It makes me feel better to clean out the fridge. I feel better.
0: And have you ever called a baby cheetah a Cheeto?
15: No.
0: How often do you go for a walk after dark?

0: Because you're so full of rage, you dare somebody to attack you?
1: Well, honestly, a few times.
0: Sound like you're pretty angry today, man. Do you consider yourself a Temu? Do you consider yourself a Temu version of an adult?
1: What?
2: Yes.
1: No.
0: No. Okay. And one more question, ma'am. Would you agree? The worst three words to hear during sex is "Honey, I'm home."
1: Sir. I'm sorry. What?
0: That guy's just angry.
2: He takes a lot of dark walks.
0: I mean,
2: and I mean the pun.
0: And everybody's watching him go by there, and I'm not messing with him.
2: I'm staying inside. He's the trash can can go out later.
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1: We got three headlines. Two are fake. One is real. Give us the real headline, and you've got Morning Wood.
2: Would a man lead police on a high-speed chase dressed as the Easter Bunny?
1: Old Randy from T County. Would an Arkansas high school get overrun by wild bunnies on graduation day?
2: Or would a new law requiring restaurants to make a copy of all customers' IDs go into effect June 1st?
1: 901-203-9898. Which Morning Wood headline is the real one for today?
0: The songs you grew up with, the voice you know by heart. 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
4: Well, the good news is all the road work was wrapped up over around Malfunction Junction and all the areas. Ramps back open as well. So all that is clear and at speed limit. We got a couple of crashes, one with an overturned vehicle at 3rd and Cessna. We've got Memphis Fire down there on the scene. And Kraft and Birchleaf, they are calling for wreckers for a crash there. I'm Witty with your total traffic.
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8: Here's your forecast from News Channel 3. Under mostly sunny skies, a most pleasant day ahead. Highs in the upper 70s, northeast winds. We're warming to near 90 with gusting southerly winds over the next several days. I'm News Channel 3's Todd Demers.
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1: We got three headlines. Two are fake. One is real. Give us the real one, and you have got Morning Wood.
2: Would a man lead police on a high-speed chase dressed as the Easter Bunny?
1: Would an Arkansas high school get overrun by wild bunnies on graduation day?
2: Or would a new law requiring restaurants to make a copy of all customer IDs go into effect June 1st? Good morning. What's your answer?
17: Hey, Danny, Corey. How's it going on this almost Friday?
2: Oh, it's almost Friday, bitches.
17: Yeah, that's it. Well, anyway, I'm going to stick it out there and say number two.
2: Would an Arkansas high school get overrun by wild bunnies on graduation day?
17: That would be fun.
1: It'd be adorable, but that is not right.
2: No, that's it. That's not right.
17: Oh, well.
2: Thanks, Scott.
17: Give it a shot. Y'all have a good one.
2: You too. If you said number one, you were correct. In Florida, a 29-year-old man on a motorcycle named Old Dalton, he was arrested after leading police on a high-speed chase earlier this month. He was clocked at 120 miles an hour, dressed as the Easter Bunny. It wasn't a full body suit, but it was an elaborate helmet, which featured a giant plush ears, blue eyes, and a pink nose. There was a hole in the mouth so he could see, like you do. He's facing charges of reckless driving, felony fleeing and eluding law enforcement, speeding more than 50 miles over the speed limit, 50 miles an hour over the speed limit, and having a weapon during the commission of a felony. So the Easter Bunny needs to slow it down.
1: He was not dressed as the Easter Bunny. He has a bunny helmet.
2: It's just a bunny helmet?
1: Do you not look at it?
2: How cute is that? That's kind of the most adorable lawbreaker I've ever seen.

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2: Everything is expensive nowadays, so it won't be too big a shock to find out that LendingTree says that the average cost of raising a child is now more than $300,000 over 18 years.
1: That's just a year of college.
2: That sounds like just base.
1: Right.
2: You know what I mean? That I'm willing to bet that doesn't include extra stuff like sports or extracurricular activities. I bet that's just base. Daycare continues to be the biggest expense. Hawaii came in as the most expensive place to raise a child at more than $40,000 a year. Maryland was number two, and Mississippi came in as the cheapest place to raise a child.
1: Perfect.
2: And I'm proof that it can be done successfully.
1: Wait. Well,
2: it can be done. It can be done, yeah. The study says parents spend about 22% of their income on child-related costs. And that sounds low to me.
1: Very low. What else do I spend it on?
2: Right? I'm not spending it on me.
1: No.
2: I don't have brand new socks.
1: Yeah, 22%.
2: It's low. It's more like 58, I would think. I would think that the money you spend on your kids would be more than half of, I guess if you just like take the money you've got left over after you pay the bills, if there is any, that money basically just goes to the kids, does it not?
1: Yeah. I mean, I have a car payment every month called Cheer.
2: Right. No doubt. I mean, and your grocery bill, if you didn't have kids, oh, my grocery bill would be cut in half if I didn't have kids.
1: I wouldn't have to go to the grocery. I don't eat. Right. You have to feed those things every day.
2: And Danny's like, I just don't eat.
1: I don't have to eat.
2: Right?
1: Why do y'all have to eat three times a day in the summer? We don't need to do that.
2: It seems excessive, doesn't it?
1: It seems very excessive. Do you eat three times a day? I don't eat three times a day.
2: I do not eat three times a day.
1: No.
2: I've got two in me and maybe a snack.
1: Yeah, I've got one or two. I mean, I try to eat like around 3 o'clock and just call it a day.
2: Like I don't consider the little peanut butter sandwich I bring to work every day a meal.
1: Well, then that's why we have
3: diabetes.
2: Really? A peanut butter sandwich you consider a meal?
1: Yeah, it's a sandwich.
2: But I figure a meal is like a sandwich and like a side and a drink and you're sitting down to eat.
1: I know what I mean, Corey.
3: Diabetes.
1: I mean, no, I get what you're saying. It's but it's not a snack.
2: I mean, I guess it's a little more than a snack.
1: It's a hefty. It's like it's more than a granola bar, but less than lunch.
2: Right. So breakfast.
1: Yeah, probably. Yeah, because breakfast is more light.
2: Yeah.
1: And I mean, I'll eat breakfast every now and then, depending on what's around here.
2: Yeah. But peanut butter sandwich is breakfast.
1: Yeah, that's your breakfast.
2: Okay, so maybe I do eat three meals a day. If you consider because I'll eat the peanut butter sandwich, lunch, and then dinner. And I may snack on a piece of cheese or something, cheese and crackers or something.
1: In the middle of the day?
2: In the early afternoon, yeah. So
1: I mean, I don't know. I'm so indecisive and not on a schedule. I might eat, like, you know, five meals a week.
2: Just kidding. Danny, starving to death over there.
1: I am one good stomach flu away from my goal weight.

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1: Danny, the NFL schedule comes out tonight for next season. Aren't you excited? Yeah. That's the kind of reaction I'm looking for. I mean, there's been a few leaks. We know that the Cowboys and Giants are going to play on week one, and they have released the international games. We have got 11 international games in the NFL this year. That means football at like 7 o'clock in the morning. Out of 17 weeks, we've got them 11 of them.
2: Why do we do these? No one in the rest of the world cares about American football.
1: Have you seen one of these international games?
2: On TV?
1: Yeah, that's what I mean. They're always packed.
2: Well, yes. I mean, I'm kidding that nobody cares. But I don't know.
1: It just seems like
2: that's why we're getting the World Cup this year, right?
1: It seems like an awful lot, doesn't it? To have games at 8 o'clock in the morning, 11 out of the 17 weeks.
2: Well, I don't understand the purpose of it. Is it to, you know, make it popular over there?
1: I believe so. I believe they're trying to get other leagues to pop up.
2: Okay.
1: So we've got games in Melbourne, Rio de Janeiro, London, Paris, Madrid, Munich, and Mexico City this year.
2: Which one are you going to?
1: I'm going to go to Rio de Janeiro. I think I'm going to go to that one. I've always wanted to go to Rio around Carnival time. So there you go. We got football early in the morning, which is fine if you get if I was the type of person that got up that early, I would love for football to already be on Sunday. When I got up, it would be great. I usually sleep till the noon game though, so that's just me. And I don't ever get on ladders either.
2: Why not?
1: Because you'll fall off and you'll break your hip and you won't be able to go to Rio de Janeiro. You'll have to stay home and watch that game on TV. 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
2: 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And we have people right here in Memphis that are going to do your Leaf Guard, not people from Rio.
1: Right. 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
2: I know we're going to be late, but I'm playing it anyway.
1: Play it, girl.
2: To an email.
1: We're going to have an email.

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1: Grocery stores used to sound like...
2: like you're waiting.
1: Yeah. I remember the big star in Batesville, Mississippi when I was a kid. I don't know why I remember it. But I remember it sounding very similar to this. You go to the grocery store today in 2026, and it's a whole different world. Sounds like Ozzy. So how did it change, you reckon?
2: Because we got older. I mean, it's going to make a nostalgic feel for us. Because now we're the ones shopping.
1: Now we're the ones spending the money. So did this make a nostalgic feel to our parents?
2: No, I don't think we didn't have the technology back then, nor did we have the rights or the royalties or the ways to pay them.
1: I guess that makes sense. But we played Duran Duran a few minutes ago. I remember hearing Duran Duran in the grocery store. Blew my mind.
2: Well, I mean, because I remember I called, what's his name? Steve Gorman, and I was like, how does it feel to have your song being played at Kroger right now? He's like, oh, it happens all the time. I'm like, twice as hard as jamming at Kroger.
1: That's so
2: good. The Black Crowes. Who thought this day would ever come?
1: I know. It's so crazy. It is because we're old, isn't it?
2: Yeah, so they're just going to go after, you know, whatever demographic is shopping at that time. So Dua Lipa or whatever her name and Sabrina Carpenter will be there in about 15 years.
1: There is a Spotify playlist I'm looking at called Grocery Store Bangers.
2: Yep. Back for Good, Take That, and Wicked Game, Chris Isaac.
1: I've got Dancing Queen, A Story of a Girl, Firework, Blank Space by Taylor Swift, Call Me Maybe. So you can go to the grocery store now and enjoy... you know, popular music. Who knew?
2: I mean, it's been going on for a while.
1: Do you ever go to Sonic?
2: The one that I'm so glad you never hear is, you'll never hear this one. Big booty hoes, help it! You won't hear, we built this city. That one.
1: Actually, I've heard that one in the grocery store.
2: Oh, gross. Did you run?
1: No, I stood there jamming. Everybody else left, but... I had the store to myself after that, but, you know.
2: My favorite is to start singing along. Shania Twain seems to play all the time in Target.
1: Mm-hmm.
2: And I do that all... My kids hate it.
1: You ever go to Sonic?
2: Yeah.
1: Sonic is like the rock radio of the Muzak world, because they always play it's a little harder. They go a little harder in the paint. The Sonic radio. Hey, good morning. Who's this?
3: Hey, it's Natalie from Jonesboro. I got a quick story for you.
1: Okay.
3: So when I worked at the grocery store between 2013, 2015, we used to play oldies, like knock three times on the ceiling if you want me, those.
1: Okay.
3: And then the same, you know, oldies over and over and over again. Well, one time the speaker messed up and stopped working. We had pressed every single button you could think of to try to get it working again, and it would not work. So for a couple weeks, we just had no music. Out of nowhere, the speaker turned back on full blast. And when I tell you full blast, it was way louder than any grocery store speaker should be allowed to be.
1: Right.
3: And it was playing Foxy Lady.
1: Jimi Hendrix?
3: Jimi Hendrix, yes. Full blast in the grocery store to where everybody had to put their hands over their ears and, like, crouch down. Like, it was that loud. And nobody could figure out how to turn it down until the manager got there about 30 minutes later.
2: Are we sure someone didn't do it on purpose?
3: I am not, but I will never forget. Bow, bow, bow, bow, bow, bow, bow.
1: That's fantastic.
2: And you just see Garth going through the aisles.
1: Right.
2: Swing.
1: Thanks, Natalie. It's good to hear from you. Our number is 901-203.
3: Guess what? Hey.
1: Hey.
3: It's Mo Day.
1: It's Mo Day?
3: Yeah, remember? One more day.
1: One more day. Heck yeah. Nice. Thanks, Natalie.
3: Bye, guys.
2: I picked up my, my kid got off the bus yesterday with my, I have one of those retro t-shirts that says Cecil's on it, because I work there.
1: Right.
2: I was like, you wore that to school? And she's like, yeah. Okay. Well, I don't remember music at Cecil's. I guess we had it, but I don't remember it at all.
1: Yeah. I mean, you may not have. There were a lot of restaurants that didn't play music at all.
2: No, it was Cecil's was a...
1: Oh, Cecil's was a grocery store. I got it confused with Perkins for a second there.
2: Same colors.
1: Yeah.
2: Yeah, I don't remember any music. Now, I do remember the green line and the red line, and we'd get busted talking on the green line like we didn't think anybody could pick up the green line. All you had to do was hit the green button and listen.
1: Right. So, memories from the elevator music, grocery store music... At 901-203-9898.

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1: Many grocery stores be jamming these days. And back just a few years ago, you'd go in a grocery store and it's all... And now they be jamming. Brianna said the Dollar Tree in South Haven is like the club. I haven't been in the Dollar Tree in South Haven, so...
2: It's pretty... I was there a few weeks ago. Yeah, it's pretty... Pretty banging, as they say. It's more like a...
3: Big booty hole!
1: Really?
2: It's like, yeah. Well, I mean... It ain't that bad.
1: The Dollar Tree that's by my house, just have they have like a little boom box. They just got the radio playing.
2: Oh, really?
1: Yeah. I was going to change it to the Max one day, but I couldn't reach it. I mean, I'm kind of short, and it's up on top of the thing, so, you know. Also from the Rick's Powder Coating text line, Dale seems to have a pretty good grasp of it. Believe it or not, grocery stores play certain types of music at certain times. To get shoppers in the mood subliminally to feel good and hopefully spend more money. It works.
2: Thank you, Captain. Oh,
1: yeah. Hey, good morning. What's going on?
4: I got a story about music playing in a public place. It was a gas station convenience store instead of a grocery store.
1: Uh-huh.
4: A couple weeks ago, stopped for a Red Bull on the way to church. And it was Michael W. Smith, Go West, Young Man. I was singing at the top of my lungs in the middle of the store. My son's hiding behind the candy bars. He's like, what are you singing? But it was awesome. I loved every minute. The cashier was like, yeah, man, go for it.
1: Never been so hyped to hear Michael W. Smith in your life.
4: Right, on my way to church, too. It was great. I was ready for church after that.
1: What's your name?
4: My name is Denise.
1: Thank you, Denise. We appreciate you.
4: Thanks, bye.
1: I mean, in the mood for church after that.
2: I've got a song that I heard in Target that blew my mind. I gotta give me just 1 second though, because I can't play it with one of these words in there.
1: Oh, you gotta give it a second, huh?
2: Yeah,
1: okay.
2: Give me a second.
1: Let's see. Laura texted in, almost every fast food restaurant in Germantown when I go to lunch is jamming out. Let's see. People always make fun of it. I can still recognize elevator Muzak songs. Okay. Everybody can. The Muzak is not hard to be like, hey, that's Muzak. Good morning. Who's this?
5: Oh, it's Ethan. I just naming a few places I know that play 98.1 The Max, since y'all talking about places that play the radio and all.
1: Oh, okay.
5: Yeah, there's a place out in Brunswick, a guy named Richard at Richard's Armory. He plays 98.1 The Max.
1: Thanks, Richard.
5: I believe... my name's not Richard. I said I'm Ethan. Anyways, there's another place out in Germantown, and they play 98.1 The Max, and they're out on Dexter and Germantown Parkway.
1: Right on.
5: I can't remember the name, but it's an awesome place. It's right there by a barber shop and a vape shop.
1: All right, cool. I know ATC Fitness in Bartlett plays 98.1 The Max. Thanks, Easton.
2: I think everybody should.
1: I agree with that. You got a song ready?
2: I do. Okay, so I heard this in Target like a few years ago.
1: Uh-huh.
2: And I had to take out the damn. It's because we're not supposed to say GD on the radio.
1: Right.
2: So just imagine GD and she repeats it a million times.

0: Mama's got me so.
1: They played this in Target?
2: Tennessee, I mean, I was looking around going, is anybody else witnessing this? Somebody has taken over the Muzak. That song is from, let's see if I can see, it's Nina Simone.
1: That's got to be from like the 40s.
2: Mississippi GD is the title of it.
1: It's in the title.
2: It's in the title. And it's 4.5 minutes long. So for 4.5 minutes, I'm running around going, is anybody witnessing this?
1: Is anybody else hearing this? GD, GD, GD, GD.
2: Let's see. Nina Simone.
1: That's got to be from like the 40s. 50s at best. I mean, it just sounds like an old one.
2: I know, and I can't believe that's in the title from back then. let's see. It was released in 64.
1: Okay, so it's a little newer than I thought.
2: Yeah, I thought it was. I thought we were running in railroads.
1: Right. It was like Howling Wolf or something. Yeah. Right. Senseless Survey is coming up next. We're running a little late, but we'll call somebody and ask them stupid questions.
3: I'm the big dog.
1: Bring your four-legged best friend and join us at Shelby Farms Park Sunday, May 17th for Paws in the Park.
2: It's going to be a whole bunch of tail wagging fun.
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5: Well, we're still maintaining a pretty decent drive, but we're just starting to get close to kicking off the rush hour here. So it's building on 40 westbound into 240 and then heading down south. A little bit now coming down off of the ramp for 385 west into 240. Still cleaning up this one crash over here on the south side at 3rd and Cessna. And then up in Millington at Mudville and Bethuel, they said there's some livestock in the road. I'm not sure what kind, but be careful. I'm Woody Hayes with your total traffic.
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16: The risk of stroke goes up for all of us as we age. But for women, the risk really amplifies after menopause. In fact, 1 in 5 women in the United States between the ages of 55 and 75 will have a stroke. But according to a new study carried out by researchers in California, adhering to the Mediterranean diet can significantly lower that risk. One expert said, "We continue to see study after study showing that a predominantly plant-based diet improves all sorts of different outcomes. Now, with this diet in particular, you've seen it lower the risk of certain types of cancer, diabetes, depression, dementia, even gum disease. Now, as a reminder, the Mediterranean diet prioritizes eating vegetables, fruits, beans, olive oil, nuts and fish, and limiting meat and dairy." I'm Dr. Sanjay Gupta, helping you live a better life.
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18: Here's your forecast from News Channel 3. Under mostly sunny skies, a most pleasant day ahead. Highs in the upper 70s, northeast winds. We're warming to near 90 with gusting southerly winds over the next several days. I'm News Channel 3's Todd Demers.
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1: This is where we call somebody up randomly.
2: And see if we can keep them on the phone for 10 ridiculous survey questions and they can't hear me.
22: Hello?
1: Good morning, ma'am. My name is Corey. I'm with the United States Senseless Bureau. We're doing nationwide consumer surveys this year, and I'm calling to ask you to participate in our 10-question anonymous consumer survey.
2: No.
22: All right. Not a ma'am.
1: Oh, I apologize for that. I don't have names.
22: So I got a couple of minutes here. Okay. What's up?
1: Thank you so very much. Do you use smart home technology?
22: Yeah, I use it.
1: And do you know how to drive a manual transmission vehicle?
22: Yeah, a long time ago.
1: Yeah, okay. In this age of self-checkout, do you agree products should have multiple barcodes?
22: I guess whatever is able to get people through that checkout.
1: Okay. And do you prefer a cold toilet seat or a warm one?
2: Oh, cold.
22: What? Move on.
1: Okay. If you get overloaded by laundry, how would you turn the tide?
22: Jesus. Come on. I don't have time for this.
1: Okay.
22: What's going on?
1: And does cleaning out your fridge make you feel like a failure?
22: What do you mean? Is this something serious?
1: Yeah, it's an official call from the USSB. It's just a yes or no question.
22: Fine. Yeah, sure. It makes me feel better to clean out the fridge. I feel better.
1: And have you ever called a baby cheetah a Cheeto?
22: No.
1: How often do you go for a walk after dark because you're so full of rage you dare somebody to attack you?
22: Honestly, a few times.
1: Sound like you're pretty angry today, man. Do you consider yourself a Temu version of an adult?
22: What?
2: Yes.
22: No.
1: Okay, and one more question, ma'am. Would you agree the worst three words to hear during sex is, "Honey, I'm home"?
22: Sir. I'm sorry, what?
1: That guy's just angry.
2: He takes a lot of dark walks.
1: I mean,
2: and I mean the pun.
1: And everybody's watching him go by there, and I'm not messing with him.
2: I'm staying inside. He's the trash can can go out later.
4: Got an idea for a senseless survey question?
5: You know the rules.
4: Text it to 901-203-9898.

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2: A woman in Florida is in custody after stealing a Red Bull truck.
0: She going fast.
2: She led officers on a multi-county chase. So she basically drove across Florida in this Red Bull truck that she had stolen. And I know a lot of people that like Red Bull, but nobody that likes it that much.
0: I mean, it's a pretty cool truck.
2: I gotta admit, the Red Bull trucks are cool. Yeah. Silver and blue look good.
0: And it looks like a can.
2: It does.
0: Yeah, that next to the Wiener Mobile, you got your whole meal set for the week.
2: Here is the police helicopter pilot, giving a description of the woman.
3: All right, pulling into a gas station at Sutton Road in Galloway. All right, this one's got a female, blue shorts and gray top, brown hair and a ponytail, going in the store, probably wearing Crocs.
4: I've got her in cuffs.
2: Probably wearing Crocs.
0: Why is that in there?
2: I don't know.
0: If I had to guess, she'd be wearing Crocs.
2: A little judgy there, isn't he? What's wrong with Crocs?
0: Everything.
2: I mean, you're not even supposed to wear them to steal a Red Bull truck. They're even inappropriate for theft.
0: Oh, she's in a full truck.
2: Yeah, it's one of the big Red Bulls.
0: Like the Brinks looking things.
2: Right, the one that pulls up to the store and stocks the store. Probably got one of them little Red Bull refrigerators in there.
0: I don't think they're Crocs. I think they're Birkenstocks.
2: Ah. I don't know if you know this or not, but on this show, we're crazy about the footwear. That's just how we roll around here.
0: We have to know what shoes you're wearing. Because what shoes you are wearing is, you know, depends or it judges everything.
2: Well, let's go on and find out what shoes I'm wearing. What do you think?
0: Yep.
5: Corey's mom says he's smart. Want to prove her wrong? It's time to play Can't Beat Corey.
0: All right, kids, we're playing for tickets to see Clutch in October. All you got to do is beat Corey. He's going to skip out of the studio, and I'm going to ask you 5 trivia questions, and he's going to skip back in, and I'll ask him the same 5. If you know more than him, you are headed to Clutch. If you don't, then you can't beat Corey. It's that easy.
2: Our number is 901-203-9898. If you'd like to tote one, call now. 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
1: From the Mitch Wright Plumbing, Heating, and Air Traffic Desk.
6: Good morning. We got a crash here on northbound Midtown 240, just where you get up to South Parkway. We had a SUV that was pulling a trailer and a boat trailer, and a car got all tangled up, and everybody's kind of twisted together here. So Memphis Fire's just on the scene, the left lane block there, northbound Midtown 240. Winchester and Perkins a crash, 7th Street and T.M. Henderson. And at Holmes and Tulane, we got the traffic light flashing yellow as you exit off northbound 55 at Shelby. I'm Woody with your total traffic.
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17: You ever wonder why the same cold virus makes some people so sick and others not sick at all? Well, according to an interesting new study out of Yale School of Medicine, one key factor is how quickly the cells in their noses, called nasal cells, respond to the virus and contain it. It's called the interferon response, and it can vary for different people. Now, when that response gets inhibited, it can trigger a different reaction, which leads to excessive mucus production and inflammation. In other words, a cold that is a lot more miserable. Of course, there are other factors at play: your genetics, any underlying conditions, immunity from vaccinations or previous infections. If you are trying really hard not to get sick, high-quality masks, they can be very effective. Also, good old-fashioned hand washing. And remember not to touch your face. I'm Dr. Sanjay Gupta, helping you live a better life.
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19: Here's your forecast from News Channel 3. Under mostly sunny skies, a most pleasant day ahead. Highs in the upper 70s, northeast winds. We're warming to near 90 with gusting southerly winds over the next several days. I'm News Channel 3's Todd Demers.
20: Corey's mom says he's smart. Want to prove her wrong? It's time to play Can't Beat Corey.
0: Always a good time to play Can't Beat Corey. And when we do that, Corey just, what do you, you're back over there going, di-di-di-di-di-di-di-di-di-di. He doesn't want to leave the studio, I guess, because he doesn't want me to see that he's wearing Crocs today. Crocs are not accepted in the studio, so if you do ever come up here, we do not accept you to wear Crocs. We are just actually reviewing the tape real quick because I'm afraid there may have been an F-bomb. Was I correct?
2: I don't know yet.
0: Okay.
2: Had technical difficulties, so we'll come back with Can't Beat Corey next.

0: Corey's mom says he's smart. Want to prove her wrong? It's time to play Can't Beat Corey.
1: Good morning. Who is this?
2: This is Fran.
3: Hey, Fran.
1: How's it going, Fran?
2: Good morning. Oh, pretty good. Just driving to work.
1: I hear you. How often do you beat me in the car?
2: Well, I've guessed some questions that you have a guess, but I wasn't on the phone with you at the time.
1: Okay.
3: All right. All right, Fran. Corey's going to leave the room. I'm going to give you five trivia questions. So come back in for the same five. If you answer more correctly, you're headed to see Clutch. If not, then you can't beat Corey.
2: Okay.
1: All right, skipping out of the room. Skippity, skippity.
3: Oh, he's skipping in his dude shoes. Dad shoes. Nothing dude about him.
2: Dad shoes. Love it.
3: Dad shoes. All right, Fran, question number one. Do they have a 4th of July in England?
2: No.
3: Who won the past Super Bowl?
2: I don't know.
3: All right.
2: The Patriots.
3: All right. Who said you won't accept a man's tongue in your mouth and you're going to eat that?
2: John Bender, The Breakfast Club.
3: Who was the primary author of the Declaration of Independence? Thomas Jefferson, Alexander Hamilton, or Benjamin Franklin?
2: Jefferson.
3: Final question. What female singer was the first to sell over 3 million copies in a single week in the United States with her album 25? All right, let me get Corey.
4: Come on, Corey. Skip to my loo. Skipping.
1: All right.
3: All right, Fran got 2 out of 5.
1: Nice, Fran.
2: Okay.
3: All right, Corey, do they have a 4th of July in England?
1: No.
3: Both are incorrect. Yes, they have a 5th of July, 6th of July, 7th of July, and an 8th of July as well.
1: They have the whole week, huh?
3: They have the whole month of July.
1: Starting off with a trick question. All right. I get it. I'm getting it.
2: You got us, Corey. You got us.
1: Damn it, Danny.
3: Who won this past Super Bowl?
1: The Seattle Seahawks.
3: Correct. It's 2-1.
2: Oh, my gosh. I told you I knew that.
3: Who said, you won't accept a man's tongue in your mouth and you're going to eat that?
1: John Bender.
3: That is correct.
1: In The Breakfast Club.
3: 2-2. Who was the primary author of the Declaration of Independence? Thomas Jefferson, Alexander Hamilton, or Benjamin Franklin?
1: What was the first one?
3: Thomas Jefferson.
1: Thomas Jefferson, yes.
3: You win 3-2.
1: Nice.
3: Final question. What female singer was the first to sell over 3 million copies in a single week in the United States with her album 25?
1: Taylor Swift?
3: You both said that.
1: I don't.
3: It's Adele.
1: Adele. Wow. Okay. I don't know what any of Adele's albums are called, so.
3: Well, one of them's called 25.
1: And they have the whole month of July in England.
3: They do. Isn't that crazy?
1: All right. What's the final score there?
3: 3-2, Corey.
1: Nice. Say it for me, Fran.
2: Oh, for the second time. I'm Fran, and I can't beat Corey.

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2: Jen Benny is an accomplished Navy pilot and the host of Walk with History, the video digital series on YouTube. Go ahead, and she is joining us now. Good morning, Jen.
3: Good morning.
2: I want to be quick to say congratulations. The first female officer at Collierville VFW Post 5066. You're a junior vice commander now.
3: Junior vice commander, the first woman they've ever had. And I've had a lot of congratulations, and I've had a lot of people say, like, well, why haven't they had one before? And the truth is, I think no other woman has tried before.
2: Oh.
3: So I think that's the thing, because I've been nothing but accepted there, and the guys are great. I really love that post. So, yeah.
2: What does a junior vice commander do?
3: So you basically support the commander, and I really help with volunteering and the events that the VFW does and getting people out to certain things, like our Memorial Day event that we're doing at the West Tennessee Cemetery. We're just trying to get people, you know, the community involved in what we do, and so that's kind of my role.
2: Okay, kind of an events planner.
3: Yes.
2: Well, that sounds like a fun little gig.
3: Yeah, it'll be great, and I mean, I really support what the VFW does for the community. That's the whole purpose of a VFW, is, you know, to provide community for veterans and then integrate them into the community. And if you know anything about the Collierville VFW, that building was so much of a community center for years. Like, so many people had dances there and graduation parties there. I always say so many people probably fell in love on that dance floor there, you know, through the years in Collierville, because that building was so much a staple of the community.
4: I got nothing to add. I'm just trying, you know, over here with the cameras, just trying to make, you know, do a little show here,
2: right.
4: Do a little skit.
2: Now the digital series Walk with History. Mm-hmm. What's the new thing there?
3: So, oh my gosh, I just had a video that blew up. So I take John Kiriakou. I don't know if you know who John Kiriakou is. He's the CIA agent who was the whistleblower for waterboarding, right? And he was actually sent to prison, and now he's back. But we walk Arlington National Cemetery, and we do 5 stars on the wall at Langley, the CIA agents. Mm-hmm. We go to their graves and tell their stories.
2: Oh, wow.
3: And what they sacrificed for America.
2: Wow, yeah. That's great.
3: It's great. And you get to hear some very insightful stories about people who served our country, you know, in the CIA, espionage, and it's a really great video, and we leave flags for them.
2: The Walk with History, the digital series and the podcast, I mean, you really are thorough on those.
3: Yeah, I mean, as a historian, I make sure that I'm telling you the right information, I'm making sure that I'm telling you how to think, not what to think, and making sure you have all the primary sources and all the facts. And then you decide how you feel about it. But Arlington is my biggest videos. It is great to go out there and honor the heroes of America and to tell their stories and just know they're not forgotten.
2: Of all the episodes that you've done, is this the CIA one, would it be your favorite?
3: You know, right now it's my favorite, but I think my most favorite is also Arlington, but it's the movie stars at Arlington.
2: Right.
3: Because I do Maureen O'Hara with John Wayne, right? Mm-hmm. The actress, Parent Trap. Most people don't know she's buried at Arlington, and I was the first person to kind of uncover that and tell that story. That's still my favorite video.
4: What story, in a nutshell, like, was she?
3: She was married to a brigadier general in the Air Force, and he dies in the 70s, and she never remarries, and she lives well into her 90s. And so she's buried beside him, and she's not buried under Maureen O'Hara. She's buried under Fitzsimmons Blair, his last name. So you couldn't even look her up with the directory there if you wanted to. So it's kind of one of those things you kind of have to investigate to find her.
4: Now, when you were talking with John with the CIA and him being a whistleblower, how is he not in trouble?
3: He was in trouble. So what happened is they were waterboarding people to get information, right? And President Bush had said that they weren't doing it, right? That they were, and he came out and said, no, we actually are. And it actually is a terrible way to get information, because when you're being tortured, you're going to say anything to stop the torture. And we learned that when I went through SEER school as well. And we've talked about that before. And so they tried him for espionage, he had to go to prison, but then he was released early. And now he's trying to get a pardon and get his pension back. That's the biggest thing, is he lost his pension. But he was just on Joe Rogan. He tells the whole story, and he's been on a couple other podcasts. He's kind of blowing up right now. And I actually am friends with him. So I walked through the cemetery with him, not knowing the popularity he had.
4: Right.
3: And we were stopped 10 times for pictures.
4: Oh, wow.
3: People walked by and said, that's John Kiriakou. And I'm like, how do they even know who you are? And I would stop and I would hold the camera and take pictures and I'm looking at him. And so if you watch my video with him, I'm like, hey, John, tell us about yourself. Like, I'm just talking to him like a friend. I have no, like,
4: he's reverence. All over my TikTok.
3: Oh, yeah. He's big. He's big.
4: Wow.
3: Yeah, because of all the stories, the spy stories. He's a great storyteller.
4: Oh, he is.
3: Right? And he tells great stories about the CIA.
4: Wow.
3: And things that are actually not secret anymore. Things that you can talk about. And
2: okay, yeah. Now I know what you're talking about. But, I see his face, it clicks.
3: Yeah, okay. So we'll talk about, if on that video, we're talking about the first ever CIA, the person who, you know, started the CIA. We talk about some code breakers. We talk about a YouTube pilot that was shot down over Russia and exchanged. We'll talk about two people who actually were tortured and killed and what the CIA did in response. And so they're buried there. We tell their stories and we leave flags for them because of their honor to the country. And if you know anything about Langley and the CIA, they have the stars on the wall, which we'll never say the person's name because, again, they're spies, but that they gave their life for America. And so we do some of those people.
2: Wow. It's youtube.com/walkwithhistory.
3: Mm-hmm.
2: And you can go and watch any of her videos now, but the CIA video is blowing up. Coming up, we'll have more with Jen.
4: Yeah, things to do for Memorial Day and what Memorial Day

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1: Jen Benny is joining us. She is an accomplished Navy pilot, the host of Walk with History on YouTube, a digital series, and the first female junior vice commander at the Collierville VFW Post 5066. Your introduction is getting longer and longer and longer.
2: I know. I got to edit it down.
3: Well, I'm over here trying to download your app. What is it called?
2: So History or Drive is the new app. It has all of our locations on a map because we do on-location history around the world. 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We wanted to roll it out before the summer and road trips, but it's historyordrive.com. And okay, think of join or die with the snake.
3: Right.
2: Right. So we made it history or drive with the snake that looks like a road.
1: Nice.
2: Yes.
1: You are one of the most creative people I've ever seen.
3: I know, and on it.
1: I mean.
3: And you don't stop.
1: When do you sleep?
2: I barely sleep.
1: Okay.
2: Right. And with three kids, right? You guys know.
3: Oh. What are the ages of your kids?
2: 15, 13, and going to be 11.
1: Well, right, that's the busy time, too.
3: Man, yeah. I couldn't imagine adding a 15-year-old to my life right now.
2: Can you imagine? And this is the last 2 weeks of school. So can you imagine? I'm going from thing to thing to thing. I did field day yesterday. Today is history day. My daughter did Helen Keller, right? I took her to Ivy Green, which is just a two-hour drive from here. So if you're interested in going to Helen Keller's home, and she loved the story of Helen Keller kicking Annie Sullivan in the face and knocking her teeth out, because my daughter can be pretty ornery. So she wanted to do Helen Keller for History Day. So today I will go to their school and see their big projects, you know, the trifold. And she dressed as Helen Keller, and she's going to tell that story today.
3: Yep, I had that last week. Mine was Henry Bessemer. And so yours was much more interesting. When y'all went to Helen Keller's house, did you rearrange the furniture?
2: No. Make it hard for her.
3: Yeah. No, isn't it terrible?
1: Let's talk a little bit about Memorial Day. What is Post 5066 doing?
2: So for Memorial Day this year, we're going to be out at the West Tennessee Veterans Cemetery, and we're going to lay flags on

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1: Well, thank you, Jen. We certainly appreciate your time and your service.
2: Thank you. You know, people always wonder, you know, what day is the right day to say something? Is it Veterans Day? Is it Memorial Day? Who deserves? I say, if you want to say thank you to somebody, say thank you to somebody. It doesn't, you don't have to adhere to any rules. Yes, certain days are specific for certain people, but really, if you want to thank someone for their service, thank them for their service. And when I hear someone say it to me, I always respond, it was my honor to serve, and you are worth it.
3: I want to rock!
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5: 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A high-profile push underway to stop a Tennessee death row execution. Kim Kardashian is now urging fans to contact Governor Bill Lee and request DNA testing for Tony Carruthers, who's scheduled to be executed next week. The Memphis in May World Championship Barbecue Cooking Contest officially underway at Liberty Park, and today, Barbecue Alley will be open from noon until 7. 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
6: From the Mitch Wright Plumbing, Heating, and Air Traffic Desk.
7: Good morning. We've got crash still ongoing here. They've been occasionally stopping all lanes. And as I'm speaking to you right now, they have stopped you here on northbound Midtown 240 just before you get up to South Parkway. The crash has been in the left lane the whole time, but TDOT's trying to get everything kind of shoved over to the shoulder so they can get traffic moving. And as they wait on the wreckers, that's northbound Midtown 240. Stay to your right. Shelby Drive and I-55, that traffic light is flashing yellow. Austin Peay and Rosemark still going on at Holmes and Tulane, and Winchester and Perkins too. I'm Woody with your total traffic.
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6: Here's your forecast from News Channel 3. Under mostly sunny skies, a most pleasant day ahead. Highs in the upper 70s, northeast winds. We're warming to near 90 with gusting southerly winds over the next several days. I'm News Channel 3's Todd Demers.
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10: This is where we call somebody up randomly
11: and see if we can keep them on the phone for 10 ridiculous survey questions, and they can't hear me.
12: Hello?
10: Good morning, ma'am. My name is Corey. I'm with the United States Census Bureau. We're doing nationwide consumer surveys this year, and I'm calling to ask you to participate in our 10-question anonymous consumer survey.
11: No.
12: All right. Not a ma'am.
10: Oh, I apologize for that. I don't have names.
12: So I got a couple of minutes here. Okay. What's up?
10: Thank you so very much. Do you use smart home technology?
12: Yeah. I use it.
10: And do you know how to drive a manual transmission vehicle?
12: Yeah, a long time ago.
10: Yeah, okay. In this age of self-checkout, do you agree products should have multiple barcodes?
12: I guess whatever is able to get people through that checkout.
10: Okay. And do you prefer to, a cold toilet seat or a warm one?
11: Oh, cold.
12: What? Move on.
10: Okay. If you get overloaded by laundry, how would you turn the tide?
12: Oh, Jesus. Come on. I don't have time for this.
10: Okay.
12: What's going on?
10: And does cleaning out your fridge make you feel like a failure?
12: What do you mean? Is this something serious?
10: Yeah, it's an official call from the USSB. It's just a yes or no question.
12: Fine. Yeah, sure. It makes me feel better to clean out the fridge. I feel better.
10: And have you ever called a baby cheetah a Cheeto?
12: No.
10: How often do you go for a walk after dark because you're so full of rage you dare somebody to attack you?
12: Honestly, a few times.
10: Sound like you're pretty angry today, man. Do you consider yourself a Temu version of an adult?
12: What?
11: Yes.
12: No.
10: Okay. And one more question, ma'am. Would you agree the worst three words to hear during sex is, honey, I'm home?
12: Sir. I'm sorry. What?
10: That guy's just angry.
11: He takes a lot of dark walks.
10: I mean.
11: And I mean the pun.
10: And everybody's watching him go by there, and I'm not messing with him.
11: I'm staying inside. Trash can can go out later.
13: Got an idea for a senseless survey question?
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1: Woman's going viral on TikTok, Danny. She cries as she says how upsetting it is for men to wear flip-flops. Here she is.
2: Can men please stop wearing flip-flops? It's really gross.
1: She is.
3: I'm not going to cry about it, but please stop wearing flip-flops. Jen, do you like women wear flip-flops?
4: So here's the thing about flip-flops. You know how dirty your feet get,
3: mm-hmm.
4: yeah. right? And the thing is, like, if you're... This is my thing with flip-flops. You wear flip-flops, you drink, your feet get very dirty, and then you just pass out with the dirtiest feet ever in your bed. So you have to wash your feet if you're wearing flip-flops.
1: I've never thought of that.
3: Finally found something in common with her.
1: I've never thought about that.
4: It's so gross.
1: The comments on the video are hysterical. One of them says, that toe hair, I cannot.
3: No, I laugh because my brother's favorite flip-flops are the one with the bottle opener on the bottom. I'm like, that's so... But that's so gross. You're opening up your bottle and you don't know where your feet have been.
4: It's true. It's more for fun, but I have the American ones with the red, white, and blue. And I mean, how can you get more American than that? Red, white, and blue flip-flops with a bottle opener on the bottom.
3: I don't mind women in flip-flops, but men?
1: You don't like the hippie guy with jeans and flip-flops? I mean, that's a whole look.
3: I know, and I'm like, that looks like your bank account is at negative zero.
1: I mean, the flip-flop fits.
3: Right?
4: It's true.
3: There's something just about flip-flop on a man means you're not being a man today.
4: Well, and how many men take care of their feet?
3: They don't.
4: So then
3: you got
4: to see those gnarly toe nails.
3: My husband's got dog pads, and he loves them on the heels.
1: They keep you safe. If they're thick enough, you can step on a nail and just keep going.
3: Yeah, that's why he's got them, I bet. I mean, like, I'm fine with flip-flops, like, on the boat or something. But if I see you, I just don't even want to get started.
1: What's worse, flip-flops or Crocs?
3: Oh, definitely flip-flops.
4: Crocs to me.
3: Really?
1: If you're at Kroger.
4: Crocs.
3: Flip-flops.
4: But I wouldn't cry about it. This lady's crying.
3: Yeah, she's crying. I wouldn't cry about it. That is true.
1: She's crying.
2: Can men please stop wearing flip-flops? It's really gross.
1: She is just so emotional.
3: Yeah, but at the grocery store, I'm trying to buy food. I don't want to see your feet.
4: It'll gross you out, but maybe it'll keep you on a good diet.
3: You know, especially when they're like, you're right.
4: You won't be buying cheese.
1: Oh.
3: That is what toenails smell like.
1: Why are you smelling toenails, Danny?
3: Everybody smells toenails.

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1: A family in Texas feels trapped inside their own home. They're being terrorized by bees. There's a hive in a nearby creek, and they want it fumigated. Here is Marina talking about the bees and their relationship with her home.
2: They're all over the place, and they won't let me go out. We go run our errands, and then we rush back inside. We're all stuck indoors putting away the groceries. And no, they simply won't let us get out.
1: The bees won't let them out.
3: Why are the bees such a problem these days?
1: I was just thinking that earlier, that we've had a lot of bee stories in the last couple of weeks. Like, bees have really become aggressive, apparently.
3: Killer bees.
1: Because we went...
3: Killer hornets.
1: We went years without hearing about bees. And now we've heard them used against police. This story here. And then there was another story about bees attacking people.
3: Bees in the trap. Bees in the trap.
1: Have you ever had any experience with a beehive?
3: No more than you have?
1: No, I've never. I always thought it was going to be a problem when you walked out in the woods, but it's really not. It's not that big a deal.
3: Wear his glasses. He can't see without his glasses.
1: Bees, quicksand, and stop, drop, and roll, and acid rain. And I'm disappointed that none of those things really have happened. Like, I'm disappointed that I haven't gotten caught in acid rain. Shut up, Corey. All right, we are going to play Finish the Lyrics here in just a little bit.
3: Bees in the trap. Bees in the trap. Bees in the trap. That's all we can play.
1: That's an actual song.
3: Oh, yeah. It was a big trend on TikTok.
1: Oh, really?
3: Bees in the trap. Bees in the trap.
1: Maybe the bees are just living up to their TikTok reputation. You know? Could be.
4: 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It's Rob Morrison from the Sunday Morning Blues Brunch. 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And it's all brought to you by the University of Memphis, home of the Tigers. 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It's the Blues Brunch right here on the Max.
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6: Good morning, and the wrecker is on the scene now trying to clean up this crash. They re-blocked the left lane there for a bit, but now have since cleared it back over to the shoulder here on northbound and Midtown 240 just before you get up to South Parkway. So, again, although the move-over law is in effect, there is so much traffic out of here. You can stay in that left lane. Just slow down and be aware of the crews that are out here, and they will occasionally get you out of that lane. Quince and Cotton Plant with injuries, Holmes Road east of Tulane. I'm Whitty Hayes with your total traffic.
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13: A Better Life with Dr. Sanjay Gupta. Across the country right now, at this very moment, there are probably arguments taking place about who's doing more of the housework, the homework, the shuttling of kids from this activity to that. It's true. By and large, women do more of this than men. But doesn't have to be that way. And if you and your spouse can level that playing field, it's going to make both of you and your kids happier. Psychologist Yelena Kecmanovich says this might be how you get there. As hard as it might be at first, try to think of your partner like a teammate, not an adversary. Learn how to do some of the chores your partner does to get a better understanding of how much effort something takes. And finally, take the time to acknowledge what the other person is doing, and every now and then, even express your appreciation. That'll go a long way. I'm Dr. Sanjay Gupta, helping you live a better life.
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16: Here's your forecast from News Channel 3. Under mostly sunny skies, a most pleasant day ahead. Highs in the upper 70s, northeast winds. We're warming to near 90 with gusting southerly winds over the next several days. I'm News Channel 3's Todd Demers.
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1: We're going
0: to
1: play Finish the Lyric, where Danny and I will give each other song lyrics, and we will not only identify the song, but finish the lyric, which makes me extremely nervous because I don't know the words of very many songs. All right, Danielle, you go first.
2: All right, ready?
1: Uh-huh.
2: Now that the party is jumping, with the bass kicked in and the Vegas are pumping, quick to the point, no faking.
1: Cooking MCs like a pound of bacon.
2: Correct.
1: Nice. I will take that.
2: Do you have me on?

0: All right. I heard you singing this song earlier in the week, Danny.
1: Oh, great.
0: So you should know the words to
1: great.
0: One thing. I don't know why. It doesn't even matter how hard you try. Keep that in mind. I designed this rhyme to explain in due time. All I know is time is a valuable thing.
1: I don't know.
0: You were literally singing it like yesterday. And I was like, I got to remember that for finish the lyric because she knows it.
1: Okay, say it again.
0: One thing, I don't know why. It doesn't even matter how hard you try.
1: It's Linkin Park. Keep that in mind.
0: All I know is time is a valuable thing.
1: Get off the train. I got Ice Ice Baby and that. Linkin Park, and it's Burn It Down, or is it the other one?
0: It's the other one.
1: Just give me that last line before the next one. Time is a valuable thing.
0: All I know is time is a valuable thing.
1: You got it. What is it?
0: It is
1: one thing. I don't know why. It doesn't even matter how hard you try.
0: All I know is time is a valuable thing. Watch it fly by as the pendulum swings.

0: I would have never known that.
1: I thought you knew that. I thought you knew the word. You were literally singing it yesterday.
0: Yeah, but not those words. I don't. I would never knew pendulum was in there.
1: Okay.
0: That's why I try to pick, like, you know.
1: I thought I'd picked an easy one.
0: All right. Like, you know, like maybe the chorus.
1: Okay.
0: You're as smooth as Tennessee whiskey. Ooh. You're smooth. You're sweet as strawberry wine. You're as warm as a glass of brandy.
1: Yeah, I don't know.
0: And honey, I stay stoned on your love all the time.

0: God, I love that song.
1: I know you do. I know you do. Okay. Closing time. One last call for alcohol. So finish your whiskey or beer. Closing time. You don't have to go home.
0: But you can't stay here.
1: There it is.

0: want to take me home. Mama just killed a man. Put a gun against his head. Pulled my trigger. Now he's dead. Mama, life had just begun.
1: But now I've gone and thrown it all away?
0: Correct.
2: Nice.

0: Do I have one more?
1: I've got one more.
0: Okay.
1: All right. They say we're young and we don't know. We won't find out until we grow. Well, I don't know if all that's true.
0: It's I Got You, Babe.
1: Yep.
0: By Sonny and Cher. They say we're young and we don't know. Won't find out until we grow old.
1: I don't know if all that is true.
0: But, babe, I know that I've got you.
1: Close enough, yeah.

0: we got coming up next?
1: The FedEx St. Jude Championship is coming up, and the executive director, Robert Miller, is coming in. I don't know what that
0: Finish
1: means.
0: That song.
1: Oh, okay.

0: 98.1 The Max and Steady and Country Corey and Sonny and Cher, because that's how we roll.
1: Yeah. It's a good one.
0: Robert Miller is joining us right now. He's the executive director of the FedEx St. Jude Championship that is coming up. Good morning, Robert. How are you, bud?
2: Doing very well. Happy to be here. Good morning, guys.
0: You're starting the rounds early for the FedEx St. Jude Championship.
2: Absolutely, man. We're big fans of Cumulus, and so Morgan's a very good friend of mine, and so we've been on the radio a couple times here, and I told him, I said, hey, every time I can get a microphone in front of me, let's do it. So he said, all right. He goes, I'm gonna put you to the test. Let's see how many I can put you in front of in one morning.
1: He's
2: so,
1: one of us. I love it.
0: He comes in with a big old smile on his face.
1: I always say, if you find me a stage, I'll jump on it.
2: Absolutely. You give me a microphone, I'll come talk in it. So I mean, like, so sometimes I have to watch myself, but yeah, absolutely. So yeah, happy to be here. It's an honor.
0: What do we need to know about the FedEx St. Jude Championship?
2: I mean, a ton. You know, I mean, the big thing is that, you know, I mean, I don't think a lot of people in this town realize how, you know, big this event is for the city. And I, you know, my main mission is to kind of get out there and kind of talk about it and make sure people understand just the level of tournament that comes to Memphis every single year. So this August 13th through 16th, that week in August, we're going to have the first round of the FedEx Cup playoffs. And so we have the top 70 golfers that come here to Memphis, and they play in the first round of the FedEx Cup playoffs. The fun thing is not only are you playing for a championship for us, but also there's a cut line in it. So from that 70 golfers, only 50 make it to the next round. So it's got a lot of storylines. It creates a lot of media buzz. I mean, just over the past couple years, our television ratings have been skyrocketing, you know, doing really well. But then our international ratings have been doing really well because You have Justin Rose that won last year. You have Hideki that won 2 years ago. And so the Asian markets are paying attention. So it's become a really big thing for the city of Memphis. But not only that, you know, we partner with St. Jude's in our title. If you look at every other event within the PGA Tour, there's no philanthropic arm in their title. St. Jude is so important to this tournament that we literally put that name in our title. And we raise a ton of money for them. I think over the life of the tournament, it's almost $90 million that we've raised for St. Jude, which is really big. And you know, in conjunction with FedEx, I mean, we play at TPC Southwind. So if you're on hole number 5 and you slice it real bad to the right, you're going to be in their headquarters campus. And so, you know, so we're the home of FedEx, home of St. Jude. And we just love telling that story of both, you know, both properties that kind of put forth a really big effort to help grow this place. And what better place to do it than Memphis, Tennessee? You know, and I love this market. I love this place. I'm actually from South Mississippi originally. I've been in professional sports for 20 plus years, NBA, NHL. All over the place. And so when I had a chance to come home and or come closer to home and call Memphis my home, I jumped all over that. And I just had no idea over the next, you know, 2 years that I would be able to take over the tournament and be the executive director now. And it's just an honor. And I just want to make sure people know that, you know, what type of event we have, what's coming to town, and how big it is for the city of Memphis. Because every single year, we have people coming in here, and I mean, it's about $100 million economic impact for the city. When I first started, 60% of the businesses that were buying hospitality sponsorship from us were from outside the Memphis market. And so that's people coming to the city. That's people, you know, buying hotels, going to our restaurants, things like that. It was my mission to really and truly even that up, you know, and even kind of take that over, because I really saw an opportunity within Memphis to grow this tournament. And over the last couple of years, I got to give Memphis their props. I mean, the businesses in Memphis have stepped up. We've been very accommodating. We've been very understanding. We've kind of worked with them, but we've actually got that to a level of about 50-50 now. So 50% of the businesses that we have come into our tournament are Memphis-based businesses, which is a huge story to tell for Memphis. And the best part about it is we haven't lost anything from the outside. We've actually gained people coming in. So it's a really big event for the city. You know, we call ourselves a Super Bowl of the Mid-South, which we really are with just how much we have. And it's something we want everybody to come out and be a part of this year.
1: I know that I have a couple friends who they have a global company they work for.
2: Yes.
1: And they've started with the hospitality, and it just gets bigger and bigger, and it's become a tradition within that company as not necessarily a team builder, but they get all these people that they are working with on computers, on Zoom, all the time throughout the year. They all come in now for the tournament, and it's their favorite event of the year. We go out there and we invite the big dogs from Atlanta, and we're like, hey, come on and see what we got here.
0: Right.
1: And we have our own hospitality tent because then we look like we ballin'.
2: Yeah, absolutely. And that's the one thing I do love, too. That's great. That's the one thing I do love, too, is you know, you get those stories from people outside the market. And, you know, they're I'll be honest with you, there are people outside of the Memphis area that are timid to come here. They're like, they don't know what's, you know, they only see what's happening. They don't realize until they get here just the true, you know, specialtiness of this community and what we have to offer. And, I mean, especially, like, get them people here and, you know, you get them to the Peabody, you get them to the Memphian, you get them to some of these big hotels, you get them to some of these big restaurants like Annie and Michael's and all that kind of, and you know, just, you know, they come here and they get to experience what Memphis is all about. And then, you know, I tell you, you know, one thing I always bring up is, you know, we value a lot with fan feedback. I mean, the PGA Tour is definitely invested in that. And so if you look at it, we do this thing called a net promoter score every single year. And our net promoter score is how we guide the next year. And we get our net promoter score by real time fan feedback at the point. So it's during the tournament when it's 95 degrees and it's hot and people are sweating and stuff like that. I mean, they could give us any kind of feedback they want. The feedback that we get is very high. It's very good. And so with that said, I mean, we had the highest net promoter score of any tournament on the PGA Tour last year that actually did the program with us. So big honor for Memphis, really happy to be a part of that. But one thing we did learn from them is the fact that, you know, when it's hot, people want access to water. You know, they want access to water. They don't want to pay too much for it. And then they also want, you know, better food prices, things like that. And I mean, we actually put our heads together. So me, Joe Tolmick before he left, Nikki Payne, who runs all of our operations. I mean, we literally got together and said, how do we do this? And so this year we're implementing a Grounds Plus model, which is something that's been tried at the Ryder Cup. It's at the PGA Championship this weekend, but it's something where every single ticket that goes to the tournament this year is going to include non-alcoholic beverage and concession food. And so a lot of people kind of question us, you know, like, hey, how's this going to work? Is this going to drive the prices up a lot? I mean, we worked with a lot of our partners. We work with our caterers. It only took the prices up about $25. So last year we started off as a single day price of $75. Now it's $99 plus tax. This same ticket was given out to the Ryder Cup. It was close to $400.
0: Wow.
2: And so,
0: wow.
2: You know, yeah. If you look at it, we've had to go through a lot of stuff, and trust me, there'll be some ups and downs to it. We'll figure it out and, you know, and kind of get through. But we think the Memphis community is going to rally around it, because we also do free kids tickets. And so any kid 15 and under gets in for free. Well, guess what? Those kids are involved in that Grounds Plus model. So it's not like they have to pay. I mean, like they have access to water. They have access to Powerade. They have access to, you know, concession food. Our military tickets, you know, we do a great deal with Big River Steel. They actually provide free military tickets. So you go on, you get your ticket. Those are going to be involved in Grounds Plus. And so, you know, it's something that we're really happy about. We're really proud of. We love the fact that Memphis is taking the shot to do it, because if you look at all the other bigger tournaments, I mean, it's definitely, you know, tournaments on a larger scale. And somebody looked at me the other day and was like, yeah, well, that's the Ryder Cup. You know, I was like, we're the first round of the FedEx Cup playoffs. I mean, we're the first round. I mean, that's how big of an event we have here in Memphis. Yeah. So, you know, we're super excited about 2026. We think this is going to be the best year ever. Last year, we broke every record known to the tournament. As far as like donation wise, I mean, our hospitality number, our sales numbers, all that kind of stuff. This year, we're way ahead of last year. So it looks like we're going to continue just to break records here. And we can't wait for this year. It looks good.
1: You bring up the Ryder Cup. I always kind of compare this. Ours here in Memphis is like in between the Masters and the Ryder Cup, meaning it's not so wild that you can get out of control and get kicked out.
2: Yep.
1: I mean, you can, but you know what I mean? It's not drunk fest.
0: Right.
1: And then it's not Masters, where it's so pretentious is a bad word for that, but you know what I mean?
0: Controlled.
1: So controlled that you can have a little more fun and get a little more wild. I mean, it is a party out there.
2: Absolutely. And that's what we want. We want people to come out there. I mean, that was one thing that Joe Tomek was all about, that he always used to look at me and say. He was like, man, I don't want people to think they have to come out and like your stuff shirt and all this kind of stuff. You have to wear polos. You have to wear, you know, like, hey man, you know, like we are an event that is put on for the city of Memphis. We want the city of Memphis to come out and experience this event and be appreciative of it and enjoy it and really be proud of it once they walk the grounds. Know that people from outside this community is coming here and they're learning about Memphis, they're seeing Memphis, they're being a part of it. But the biggest thing is this tournament is here. It's here for the citizens of Memphis. We want to make sure that the people of Memphis know, hey, the FedEx St. Jude Championship is a local tournament for them to come out and enjoy. And so that's what we want. We just want everybody out. And all we're doing is trying to introduce things to make it easier for people to come out and experience a PGA Tour event, because an event at this level is just, you just can't understand the magnitude once you get out there. And once you get out there and see it for the first time, you get it. And it's just like you were talking about with all the hospitality clients. Once they get here to Memphis and they do that experience for the first time and they get that Southern hospitality, they just want to come back for more. Because our retention rate's through the roof. I mean, we're in the high 90s for people that come back each year, and we love it. And so now all we got to do is just, you know, keep gaining ground on it and keep making this thing a monster that it is.
1: It's been a tradition of my family since I was a kid. If you've got kids, bring them out there. It's free. It's hot, but it's enjoyable, and it's an experience like no other. And it becomes a tradition that you we say it's hot. I mean, it's hot in Memphis. It's hot everywhere you go.
2: Yeah.
1: So just be, you know, prepared when you go out
0: there. You may as well be hot at the FedEx St. Jude Championship.
1: Yeah. Right. And, but your kids will love it because you can give your kids a little rope. You can give them, hey, go down here and we'll meet back at 18 at 8 o'clock. And it was some of my favorite times because it was a little more controlled than a music fest. You know, when you want it, where can you take your kids to give them a little bit of rope and not get in trouble? You know what I mean?
2: Yeah.
1: And it was my favorite thing to do when I was a teenager. And as you can see, at 47, we still go every single year, everybody in my family.
0: The FedEx St. Jude Championship is August 12th through the 16th. You can go to FedExChampionship.com and find everything you need to know there. Robert Miller is the executive director of the tournament. Thank you, brother. We appreciate your time.
2: No, this is awesome. Thank you.
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1: From the Mitch Wright Plumbing, Heating, and Air Traffic Desk.
2: We've got everything cleared over to the left shoulder here on this crash on northbound Midtown 240 just before South Parkway, but they are kind of sticking out into that left lane. So, again, the move over law is in effect, but you can stay in that left lane. Do not stop in the middle of the interstate trying to get over. That is not what they want to do, and you're still obeying the law if you slowly pass. Holmes east of Tulane trying to clean up here. We've got Quince and Cotton Plant, an injury crash, and the car in a ditch. I'm with you with your total traffic.
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9: You know, it's interesting. 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Just in recent years, however, we as a society have really begun to think about preventing certain ailments much, much earlier. Case in point, new study out of Northwestern University School of Medicine found the mid-30s are a major turning point for men's heart health. For women, about a decade later. But for the men, this is the time when you really need to be thinking about your heart health seriously. At a bare minimum, start seeing a primary care doctor once a year just to get your blood pressure and cholesterol checked. You can also look up and then do your best to follow what is known as the American Heart Association's Life's Essential Eight. These are things everyone can do to decrease the risk of heart disease. I'm Dr. Sanjay Gupta, helping you live a better life.
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3: Here's your Thursday forecast from News Channel 3. Sunny and most pleasant, mid and upper 70s with a light northeasterly breeze. Southerly winds may be gusting starting tomorrow, temperatures climbing into the upper 80s. I'm News Channel 3's Todd Demers.
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7: This is where we call somebody up randomly
8: and see if we can keep them on the phone for 10 ridiculous survey questions, and they can't hear me.
9: Hello.
7: Good morning, ma'am. My name is Corey. I'm with the United States Census Bureau. We're doing nationwide consumer surveys this year, and I'm calling to ask you to participate in our 10-question anonymous consumer survey.
8: No.
9: All right. Not a ma'am.
7: Oh, I apologize for that. I don't have names.
9: So I got a couple of minutes here. Okay. What's up?
7: Thank you so very much. Do you use smart home technology?
9: Yeah. I use it.
7: And do you know how to drive a manual transmission vehicle?
9: Yeah, a long time ago.
7: Yeah. Okay. In this age of self-checkout, do you agree products should have multiple barcodes?
9: I guess whatever, able to get people through that checkout.
7: Okay. And do you prefer to, a cold toilet seat or a warm one?
8: Oh, cold.
9: What? Move on.
7: Okay. If you get overloaded by laundry, how would you turn the tide?
9: Oh, Jesus. Come on. I don't have time for this.
7: Okay.
9: What's going on?
7: And does cleaning out your fridge make you feel like a failure?
9: What do you mean? Is this something serious?
7: Yeah, it's an official call from the USSB. It's just a yes or no question.
9: Fine. Yeah, sure. It makes me feel better to clean out the fridge. Okay, I feel better.
7: And have you ever called a baby cheetah a Cheeto?
9: No.
7: No? How often do you go for a walk after dark because you're so full of rage you dare somebody to attack you?
9: Well, honestly, a few times.
7: Sound like you're pretty angry today, man. Do you consider yourself a Temu version of an adult?
9: What?
8: Yes.
9: No.
7: No. Okay. And one more question, ma'am. Would you agree? The worst three words to hear during sex is "Honey, I'm home."
9: Sure. I'm sorry. What?
7: That guy's just angry.
8: He takes a lot of dark walks.
7: I mean,
8: and I mean the pun.
7: And everybody's watching him go by there, and I'm not messing with him.
8: I'm staying inside. Trash can can go out later.
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2: 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Call him.
3: I got a question for both of you.
1: Okay.
3: Jarman used to do it to me all the time. Corey does it to me constantly. And Tyrone just did it now. Why do men need to know exactly what we're eating every time?
4: Hey, I'm just going to be honest. I might want some. What you eating over there? Hey, you know.
3: All the time.
4: You know, hey.
3: And I don't know, maybe it's we're just in close quarters, so we're around each other.
4: Yeah.
3: But I'm always like, what? It doesn't. It's like, what you got over there?
1: And what then what you eating?
3: Oh, right. Breathing on my food and stuff.
4: Well, I wasn't breathing on your food.
3: No, you weren't, Tyrone. But Corey's yeah. like Corey wants to know if I've added salt to it.
4: I don't blame him. Hey,
1: well, why I feel attacked here?
4: I'm like, we got to know these things. We need to know these things. Like, what you eating? You know, what you added on? You know?
3: I know, but I mean, it's funny because I just think it's a men thing because I've walked in, I can't tell you how many times in the kitchen and see like Kendra or Ashley like making, like stirring their leftovers they just warmed up. And I don't even.
4: You don't care.
3: I don't care. I don't acknowledge. I don't even look.
1: It may be a conversation piece.
4: Yeah, I'm talking
1: like
4: about.
1: Just something to speak to somebody, you know? Oh, what you got there? Making lunch? You making lunch? Oh, yeah, I've got some chicken from last night. Oh, sounds good.
4: Well, I'm finna tell you, don't feel you like that. I do it to everybody, men and women.
1: Yeah.
3: But I think all men do. All men want to know what you're eating.
4: And
3: it's like, what?
1: What you eating over there, buddy?
3: And I'm like, I feel like I've been invaded. Like you're invading my privacy.
1: Note to self.
4: I'm talking about, you know what? Exactly. Note to self. I won't do it next time. I'm going to be like, hey, you know what? Forget about what Dan
3: said. I wonder if I'm the only one that thinks that, though. Like, why am I all weird about it?
4: I don't think you're the only one. You're probably the only one who's saying something about it.
1: Right.
3: Okay.
4: Yeah, that's probably what it is. You just the only person said. I'm pretty sure somebody like, man, every time he see me, is he hungry?
3: It's every guy.
4: Is he getting fed at home? Like, what's going on? Like, why every time he asks me what I'm eating, like, I'm offering him something, you know?
1: Ross Turner is coming in next. He's going to have passes for you to go to the Memphis Italian Festival, and he's going to have two chances for you to go see, what's his name, John Mellencamp.
3: Rusty Fudge on our Rick's Powder Cutting text line says, I do it all the time. Well, your name is Fudge. I'm sure you're looking for food. What are you eating? I mean, it is such a dude thing, now that I think about it.
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6: We've got everything cleared over to the left shoulder here on this crash on northbound Midtown 240 just before South Parkway, but they are kind of sticking out into that left lane. So, again, the move over law is in effect, but you can stay in that left lane. Do not stop in the middle of the interstate trying to get over. That is not what they want to do, and you're still obeying the law if you slowly pass. Holmes east of Tulane trying to clean up here. We've got Quince and Cotton Plant, an injury crash, or the car in a ditch. I'm with you with your total traffic.
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10: A better life with Dr. Sanjay Gupta.
11: You ever wonder why the same cold virus makes some people so sick and others not sick at all? Well, according to an interesting new study out of Yale School of Medicine, one key factor is how quickly the cells in their noses, called nasal cells, respond to the virus and contain it. It's called the interferon response, and it can vary for different people. Now, when that response gets inhibited, it can trigger a different reaction, which leads to excessive mucus production and inflammation. In other words, a cold that is a lot more miserable. 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Also, good old-fashioned hand washing. And remember not to touch your face. I'm Dr. Sanjay Gupta, helping you live a better life.
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18: Here's your Thursday forecast from News Channel 3. Sunny and most pleasant, mid and upper 70s with a light northeasterly breeze. Southerly winds may be gusting starting tomorrow, temperatures climbing into the upper 80s. I'm News Channel 3's Todd Demers.
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Maximum Rock from Memphis 98, won the Max pregame for the weekend, little Friday, whatever you want to call it. Happy Thursday to you. Yo, shout out to 901 Wrestling or whatever outfit brought out real wrestlers to do moves and top rope jumping for barbecue wrestling down at the barbecue cooking competition yesterday. Shout out to you. I've done barbecue wrestling 2 years, 2017 and 18, and what they did was they paired you against a random person, and you'd wrestle them, and if you pin them, you got a belt. I got two belts 2 years in a row. I'm just throwing that out there, all right? One is in my living room. It looks weird next to, like, a picture of my grandparents, but you know what? That's my belt show. The other one's at the station. But, yeah, actually making, like, real wrestling out of it, dude. Shout out to them, man. I am so pumped for Barbecue Fest, if it stays a Tiger Lane, what could be? Can you imagine when they build that 152-room hotel, that Hilton, and that, like, the restaurant, the entertainment district with that sports complex and the renovated Liberty Bowl, and then you have 150, 200 teams, and it just grows there? I know the river is a novelty. I know nothing will replace it. I know they worked their ass off to make it at Tom Lee Park. I don't know, I'm buzzing on it, man. It just could be this big, huge attraction where they can have, like, something like, I don't know, you could have, like, U2 play at the Liberty Bowl while there's a barbecue fest going on. I'm letting you know, you have that kind of power. That's a thing that can actually happen. All right? The world has their eyes on Memphis. I'm telling you, dude, bands are doing secret shows here all the time. They're doing shows. Hernando's Hideaway. The word is out. They're filming music videos here. It doesn't feel like, but I'm telling you right now. All right? The National Guard's here for a reason. And it's because they want to make it safe for Californian and foreign investment. I'm not saying anything that doesn't already know at the city level. I'm telling you. I'm excited. I'm pumped for it. It's going to be growing pains. I don't even know. I'm probably half full of crap. I don't know why, but I'm telling you. Something about barbecue wrestling just gets me a little excited. Coming up on the Max, I got more tickets to Italian Festival, which I'm not probably going to be as excited about as Barbecue Fest, and more chances for you to go to see John Mellencamp and Bryan Adams and everything else under the sun. Coming up on the Max.

0: You don't have to wait for our sweet deal of the week. 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
11: You know, it's interesting. For such a long time, I think people thought about diseases as something that mostly happened later in life. Just in recent years, however, we as a society have really begun to think about preventing certain ailments much, much earlier. Case in point, new study out of Northwestern University School of Medicine found the mid-30s are a major turning point for men's heart health. For women, about a decade later. But for the men, this is the time when you really need to be thinking about your heart health seriously. At a bare minimum, Start seeing a primary care doctor once a year just to get your blood pressure and cholesterol checked. You can also look up and then do your best to follow what is known as the American Heart Association's Life's Essential Eight. These are things everyone can do to decrease the risk of heart disease. I'm Dr. Sanjay Gupta, helping you live a better life.
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98.1 The Max. Are we still teaching kids how to do armpit farts? It's been a minute since I've seen one. I saw a grown man do armpit farts at the bar last night. That was interesting. Which we were all like, look at this guy. He's great. Like, no one wanted to go home with him. He left without a girl on his arm, but I mean, we thought he was fun. You know what I mean? Like, so, I've never been around a guy doing an armpit fart that I wasn't laughing and giggling at. If a kid's doing it, like an 8-year-old doing the armpit fart, I'm like, that kid's got a future. I don't know if he's going to be a millionaire, but he's going to have a future. Make a lot of people laugh. So, I'm going to try to do the armpit fart later. I'm not going to do it on air, but I'm going to be thinking about it. Probably for the rest of the day.

0: Here's your Thursday forecast from News Channel 3. Sunny and most pleasant, mid and upper 70s with a light northeasterly breeze. Southerly winds may be gusting starting tomorrow, temperatures climbing into the upper 80s. I'm News Channel 3's Todd Demers.
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98.1 The Max, John Mellencamp, playing this summer for the Dancing Words Tour. It'd be great. I know he does all the TikTok videos and the Instagram shots of him smoking cigarettes on a treadmill and stuff like that, making it look cool. And he does make it look cool. He's 74 years old, smoking cigarettes and doing live shows, man. By the way, it'd also be amazing if anybody in his audience is 74 years old, singing his songs right along with him and still smokes cigarettes. Think that would be, you know, be tragic if we found out that he was only smoking cigarettes in the videos, but secretly he was vaping behind our backs. Ooh, John Mellencamp. Look, I'll throw the cougar back in there. Don't tempt me. Text your way to go to see John Mellencamp in Ohio and actually get tickets to the Rock and Roll Hall of Fame. $300 is spent at the museum, $200 is spent in cash, hotel, VIP tickets, the whole nine. This is quite the package. By the way, we have to give you everything when we're sending you to Ohio. 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

0: 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It's Rob Morrison from the Sunday Morning Blues Brunch. 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
13: A Better Life with Dr. Sanjay Gupta.
14: For years, scientists have been studying the association between depression and dementia. As you might expect, the relationship is complicated. But there's this new study out of the UK which found it's not just broad strokes. There are six symptoms of depression that are especially correlated with dementia risk years later. Number one, losing confidence in yourself. Two, not being able to face up to your problems. Three, not feeling warmth or affection from other people. Four, feeling nervous and anxious all the time. Five, not being satisfied with the way tasks are carried out. And finally, six, difficulty concentrating. What we could be seeing here is the impact of people becoming less social, or that certain changes in the brain lead to both depression and dementia. But dementia takes longer to manifest. If you notice these symptoms, talk to your doctor about it. I'm Dr. Sanjay Gupta, helping you live a better life.
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0: Here's your Thursday forecast from News Channel 3. Sunny and most pleasant, mid and upper 70s with a light northeasterly breeze. Southerly winds may be gusting starting tomorrow, temperatures climbing into the upper 80s. I'm News Channel 3's Todd Demers.
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98.1 The Max, Louisiana, the Colorado of the South. 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

98.1 The Max. Look at the Cleveland Cavaliers. James Harden actually looking like a real basketball player in the playoffs, beating Detroit in overtime, 117 to 113. I dare say it. James Harden, a little gray in his beard. I'm always like, look, I'm not the biggest James Harden fan, but I always root for the guy with a little gray in his beard running around young guys in their young 20s. 30 points, 8 rebounds, 6 assists, and 3 blocks. Dude doing work. Oh, yeah, and one steal that I failed to mention. Now, tonight, no basketball. No basketball. We have to wait till tomorrow, Friday night, for Pistons Cavaliers at 6 o'clock and then Spurs Timberwolves. I guess you're just going to have to watch hockey if you're not watching baseball. Today, Canadian Sabres, that series is tied at 2 apiece. You going poutine or you going for Buffalo Bills? I'm just saying, Josh Allen wearing Sabres uniforms these days. Puck drops at 6 o'clock, and you get the Golden Knights, which is leading against the Ducks. The Ducks have been in a good fight. That puck drops at 8:30 tonight in Anaheim.

You know, some people, when you talk to them, you say, you know, sometimes I think I'm a loser. And you're like, you're not a loser. You're great. You know, you're like, but you're like, no. You don't understand. I don't think I'm doing the right thing all the time. That's fine. Don't let anybody ever tell you that that's wrong. All right. I think the people that think that they're always doing the right thing, those are the people that terrify me. If you're doubting yourself, but you're still trying to do good, and then somehow you end up in a wonderful life with good friends, maybe you're doing the right thing by trashing yourself in the mirror every day. We could call that a mental illness as well, but you know what? No one's perfect, all right? So go easy on yourself, and I'll pretend to go easy on myself. Up next, no losers, just nooners, and we're gonna do something I normally don't do, and we're gonna speak good about Ohio. That's coming up next on the Max.

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Maximum Rock from Memphis 98. When the Max lunch bell ring, get that fuel, get that fire. Let's knock it out. Time for your Nooner. And we are going all the way to Cincinnati, Ohio. We're talking good about Ohio right now. You know what? Where they say rough times make rough men, or rough times make tough men. However you want to do it. We're talking like some leather studded biker doom riff rock. That's what we're into today. I don't, like, it's too nice out. I want to get a little bit more nasty. That's what I'm feeling right now. So we're going to Cincinnati, Ohio with a band called Blessed Black. The last album came out in 2019. It's called Beyond the Crimson Throne. But they have been releasing just a couple of singles in the last year. Now, they don't have any shows to date, but I gotta be honest, the way this album and these singles are, these singles are starting to take shape, someone's gonna pick them up. Otherwise, these guys, they look like just grown men that have a garage that they all meet up in and play, and they just make really good music. And I'm down for that too. You know, just do whatever you got to do, fellas, to make the days just go a little bit shorter and a little sweeter. Your Nooner today, band out of Cincinnati, Ohio, Blessed Black, off the EP Seasons Volume 2. This is Beltane's Pyrie on the Max.

You know what that song is? That song is when you're at a monster truck show and they're like, and now the dinosaur, and the giant steel dinosaur comes out that breathes fire and picks up like a crushed car and it pretends to eat it, but it doesn't, but it shoots fire and all the kids are like, this is the most awesome thing on the planet. That's what that song was. Blessed Black, name of the song, Pelletanes Pyrie, off their EP Seasons Volume 3. Coming up on the Max, got Italian Fest tickets. Yes. End of the month. Barbecue this week.

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13: Should you still work out when you're injured, or should you take it easy? 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That can lead to stiffness, muscle loss, even reduced coordination. Certified strength and conditioning coach Dana Santos told us, recovery is about choosing the right kind of movement at the right time. 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You'll need to prioritize controlled, high-quality movement over intensity, staying within pain-free or at least low symptom ranges of motion. 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I'm Dr. Sanjay Gupta, helping you live a better life.
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98.1 The Max. I think I'm coming around. I think I'm finally starting to like actually get a kick out of this whole looks maxing trend or biohacking. It's basically just young guys on Instagram who want to look better, but like are taking it to the like the nth. And like to the next extreme. I mean, some are like dyeing their eyebrows. These are 20-year-old guys dyeing their eyebrows, chewing gum, like extra firm gum. I didn't know that was a thing. Beef jerky. Just eat beef jerky. That's like extra firm gum. But to get like stronger jaw lines. You know what they are? This whole looks maxing. It's basically just metrosexuals take to the next degree, you know? Face lotion, clip your fingernails, wear Argyle sweaters in like the fall, you know, just trying to look good, you know? But like taking a little crazy because now they're doing like peptide injections, which like amino acids you inject like right into your face. It's basically it feels like Botox for guys. You know what this really reminds me of? This reminds me of guys in the 80s. Guys in the 80s, like just putting makeup on, teasing their hair, trying to look like girls to get girls. Because these guys who looks max are trying to get women. They're not, but they look how most gay New Yorkers look, like who go to the clubs. So it's kind of, they're on this weird line, you know? I don't want to knock them, but at the same time, it's very, you know what it is? They just need to learn how to play a guitar and get a personality. That's what you need to do. You need to be, this feels like a middle class thing where you have like all your needs met and you're not like your parents still let you live at the house. That's kind of what it feels like. Like go out there, work a construction job and get kicked in the dirt a little bit. All right. You won't be like looks maxing, but you're going to figure out a thing or two about yourself. And then you're going to be like, and then you're going to have something to talk about. Or you can still chisel your cheeks with a hammer like they're doing as well.

98.1 The Max. Definitely watched Goodfellas last night. It is like a wine, man. It just keeps getting better. And I know that Italian Festival is right around the corner. I'm not here to stereotype, but I mean, look, you watch Goodfellas, you know Italian Festival's coming around. Now all I'd want to do is eat some meatballs and throw a guy in the trunk of my car. Right now, I got a pair of tickets to Italian Fest down Marquette Park. Which day is it for? Well, you pick your day, okay? That's really what it is. May 28th, 29th, and 30th, Marquette Park. You already know the deal. Everybody competing for the best sauce, the gravy, the pasta, the tortellini. Yeah. Dude, eating tortellini in the summer in Memphis, that should be a CrossFit workout. That's what I would do. I would make you eat tortellini, and then I make you run around the block 6 times, and then you eat another tortellini and like another just bowl of it, and then you run around another 3 blocks. And the person who throws up out of their ears wins. Pair of Italian Fest tickets. Caller 9 gets them. 203-9898.

0: here's your Thursday forecast from News Channel 3. Sunny and most pleasant, mid and upper 70s with a light northeasterly breeze. Southerly winds may be gusting starting tomorrow, temperatures climbing into the upper 80s. I'm News Channel 3's Todd Demers.
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98.1 The Max, you know, announcing a hockey team and the name of it right here in the Mid-South during the Stanley Cup playoffs, a fine time to do it. We officially got a name for the new hockey team that's going to be down at the Atlanta Center, which they start playing their 26-27 season in October of next year, the Mid-South Monarchs. That's the name, the Mid-South Monarchs. So, you know, they weren't, they had like three names you could choose from. It was like Mid-South Kingsmen, Mid-South Monarchs, Mid-South Outlaws. Like, I think look, we're trying to clean up our image. I don't think Outlaws was going to make it. And I don't think Kingsmen was too close to River Kings. So Mid-South Monarchs, who doesn't like an alliteration? And then they got the color scheme too, purple and gold, which they said reflects royalty, pride, and championship aspirations. That and just, I mean, dude, purple's a dope-ass color, all right? The older I get, I'm like, yeah, purple's, maybe I'm starting to look smacks myself. Yeah, but purple and gold, Mid-South Monarchs, and we start in October. I'm already looking at season tickets, and they're looking at, like, the reduced rates, like, on the glass, like, right in the middle, like, for $588. That's not bad. That's not bad. I'm debating getting season tickets for this one. Look, I miss hockey. There is no better sport to see in person than hockey. It's fast. It's violent. It's fun. You're never sweating your ass off because you're indoors in an ice rink. You put a long sleeve on, then you go out, and then you get melanoma outside and outdoors. All right, you hang out inside. It's the perfect temp. I love it. I'm telling you, you get to sport your winter coat that your mom got you. Yeah, Mid-South Monarchs, I'm all about it. I'm looking forward to it. Coming up next, This Day in Music History.

0: 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If that's your slogan, tune in right here every week for the House of Hair. I'm Dee Snider, and I'll give you the best hair bands, heavy metal news, contests, and your requests right here on 98.1 The Max every Sunday night from 9 to midnight. 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The House of Hair is here.
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0: here's your Thursday forecast from News Channel 3. Sunny and most pleasant, mid and upper 70s with a light northeasterly breeze. Southerly winds may be gusting starting tomorrow, temperatures climbing into the upper 80s. I'm News Channel 3's Todd Demers.
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Maximum Rock from Memphis, 98 more than the Maximum Ross. A lot happens every single day and in the past. That's why it's time for this day in music history. 1957, Elvis Presley was rushed to Los Angeles Hospital after swallowing porcelain cap from one of his front teeth, which then lodged itself in one of his lungs. Now, that's a deep breath right there. 1968, John Lennon and Paul McCartney appeared on The Tonight Show with guest host Joe Garagiola, who was sitting in for Johnny Carson. Johnny Carson's like, I'm skipping this one. They had some light-handed. They announced the formation of Apple Corps when their own label, which that's... Again, we were talking about that the other day. That's your ticket. That's when no one can steal your money but your manager. 1976, 33-year-old Keith Relf, the former lead singer of

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1: Suffering a heart attack. First hit in 1940. The guy went from swing and just made it cool for a long time. By the way, Academy Award for Best Supporting Actor in 1953 film From Here to Eternity. That guy had it all, lost it all, came back through movies, and then went back on top. Rumored to be one of the few people outside the mob in the CIA who knows who got JFK. It's kind of, that guy did it all and did it all 16 times. 1998. George Michael was fined $500 after being convicted of a lewd act at a Los Angeles bathroom. It's 98. They ordered him to undergo psychological counseling and carry out 80 hours of community service. Psychological counseling? You're trying to get a Hummer in a bathroom, all right? We got senators in this country that have done that. In 2003, lawyers for Britney Spears and the Skechers Footwear Company they had a dispute over a deal. They were trying to make like shoes and roller skates for Britney Spears in a campaign. Selling roller skates. All right, cool. 2013, KISS planned to open over 100 restaurants across the country in North America, in Canada, and Mexico. I feel like that's when you really want to start losing money, is when you start owning up your own restaurants. And lastly, 2015, we lost the great Mid-South's own B.B. King, passed away at the age of 89. One of the most influential blues guitarists and voices of all time. I was at the procession they had on Beale with Lucille leading the way. That's This Day in Music History right here on The Max.

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98 won the max. A trip is only as good as the friend you bring with you. So you better bring somebody who's going to have a good time no matter where they are, because that's what you're going to have when you go to Cleveland, Ohio, to go see John Mellencamp and go to the Rock and Roll Hall of Fame. But we're footing the bill. 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Just text Cougar, like the name that he doesn't want included in his name anymore. 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

98.1 The Max, not even summer. We're setting Buddhist temples on fire. Apparently, the Memphis Police Department arrested a woman for setting fire to a Buddhist temple on Jefferson Avenue. Oh, wow. It happened earlier this week. They arrested Trang Lee, 45-year-old woman, who apparently she went to the Buddhist temple, started vandalizing a couple of statues outside. A Buddhist monk in the temple called the police. See, look, they take action. All right. It's not like the movies, right? They don't just all of a sudden like get their beads and they start doing high five kicks. No, they call the police. And they called the police and said, all right, they're vandalizing. And all of a sudden she started setting fire to the air conditioning units, which, come on, dude, that's a low blow. You're setting fire to the air conditioning units? We need those, man. Set fire to it. The monk was injured, caused some damage, $10,000. But I gotta be honest with you, and this might be messed up for me to say, I was like, I'm glad it was like an Asian lady that did it. You know, I didn't, because remember it was like 5-6 years ago. It was like we were like, stop Asian hate, and then I'm like, all right, let's stop that. That's a good thing to stop. So it feels like this is within the community. It might. I know I'm speculating here, but. Do Buddhist monks, you know, get to hook up outside of whatever they do, the meditation? Because I know priests every once in a while. It's not just kids. It's like they will have girls on the side from time to time. It's like they know about it. I'm just saying, do monks get to have a Friday out every once in a while? Because this could be a lover's quarrel. That would be a nice change of pace. I would like a world where monks, you know, get to dip their wick every once in a while.

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4: A cool overnight low in the upper 50s, low 60s. We'll see southerly winds and humidity return on Friday, giving us temperatures in the upper 80s and overnight lows in the low 70s, upper 60s. I'm WREG's meteorologist, Lindsay Gaffney.
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6: Oh!

Big One, the Max. Gorgeous day today. Perfect out. It's perfect. Day two, Barbecue Fest, 6:30, Cattlemen's main stage. You got Miss Piggy Idol. Then at 8 o'clock, or 8:30 rather, you got Cupid, the line dance king. To the left, to the left, to the left, to the right. I think that's the guy who does that, right? Honestly, you know what I realized? I don't know who ever did I don't know who does the songs that tell me how to do the dance. I just really appreciate them telling me how to do the dance so I know how to dance in front of everybody and the whole line. I really appreciate them. That's a Barbecue Fest. Also, I mean, you got like Dale Watson playing at Hernando's Highway tonight, Treaty Oak Revival down at Bank Plus Amphitheater. Also, you got Betrayal Guilt at Minglewood Hall. There is something for everyone tonight, so get into something or maybe save your energy for the weekend. Either way, I'm cool with that. Ditch up next. I'm Ross. Be safe. Be secure. If you're going to be stupid, take pictures for the grandkids. Love ya.

98.1 The Max. The gift that keeps on giving from Canada, the band called Rush. I'm a guy called Ditch. And, well, that's fine. I've never heard of you either. I'll tell you one person we've both heard of, though, and that's John Mellonhead. And he's going to be in Cleveland. I'll give you a chance to go to that show at 6:05 tonight.

0: 98.1 The Max on the ride home. You're going to get a little sample of this morning. Actually, I know you didn't miss Country Corey and Danny's show this morning. We're going to get a replay of something you heard. Check this out.
1: Woman's going viral on TikTok, Danny. She cries as she says how upsetting it is for men to wear flip-flops. Here she is.
2: Can men please stop wearing flip-flops? It's really gross.
1: She is.
3: I'm not going to cry about it, but please stop wearing flip-flops. Jen, do you like women wear flip-flops?
4: So here's the thing about flip-flops. You know how dirty your feet get,
3: right?
4: And the thing is, like, if you're... This is my thing with flip-flops. You wear flip-flops, you drink, your feet get very dirty, and then you just pass out with the dirtiest feet ever in your bed. So you have to wash your feet if you're wearing flip-flops.
1: I've never thought of that.
3: Finally found something in common with her.
1: I've never thought about that.
4: It's so gross.
1: The comments on the video are hysterical. One of them says, that toe hair, I cannot.
3: No, I laugh because my brother's favorite flip-flops are the one with the bottle opener on the bottom. I'm like, that's so gross. You're opening up your bottle and you don't know where your feet have been.
4: It's true. It's more for fun, but I have the American ones with the red, white, and blue. I mean, how can you get more American than that? Red, white, and blue flip-flops with a bottle opener on the bottom.
3: I don't mind women in flip-flops, but men?
1: You don't like the hippie guy with jeans and flip-flops?
3: I mean,
1: that's a whole look.
3: I know, and I'm like, that looks like your bank account is at negative zero.
1: I mean, if the flip-flop fits.
3: Right?
4: It's true.
3: There's something just about it. Flip-flop on a man means you're not being a man today.
4: Well, and how many men take care of their feet?
3: They don't.
4: So then
3: you got
4: to see those gnarly toe nails.
3: My husband's got dog pads, and he loves them on the heels.
1: They keep you safe. If they're thick enough, you can step on a nail and just keep going.
3: Yeah, that's why he's got them, I bet. I mean, like, I'm fine with flip-flops, like, on the boat or something. But if I see you, I just don't even want to get started.
1: What's worse, flip-flops or Crocs?
3: Oh, definitely flip-flops.
4: Crocs to me.
3: Really?
1: If you're at Kroger.
4: Crocs.
3: Flip-flops.
4: But I wouldn't cry about it. This lady's crying.
3: Yeah, she's crying. I wouldn't cry about it. That is true.
1: She's crying.
2: Can men please stop wearing flip-flops? It's really gross.
1: She is just so emotional.
3: 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I don't want to see your feet.
4: It'll gross you out, but maybe it'll keep you on a good diet.
3: You know, especially when they're like, you're right.
4: You won't be buying cheese.
1: Oh.
3: That is what toenails smell like.
1: Why are you smelling toenails, Danny?
3: Everybody smells toenails.
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24: 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I'm Dr. Sanjay Gupta, helping you live a better life.
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29: A cool overnight low in the upper 50s, low 60s. We'll see southerly winds and humidity return on Friday, giving us temperatures in the upper 80s and overnight lows in the low 70s, upper 60s. I'm WREG's meteorologist Lindsay Gaffney.
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It's not a green day. It's a World Championship Barbecue Cooking Competition Day, the first full day of the event 2026. Those of you set up on Tiger Lane at Liberty Park, listening to 98.1 The Max this afternoon, here's one for you.

1 to 4. We are ready. It's free. Just show up. I mean, you'll probably be at the park anyway. Make sure to come by. We will, we're going to have food trucks, a whole bunch of different food trucks, a bunch of different vendors, ATC Fitness, Mitchright Plumbing, Heating and Air, Brown Dog Lodge, Taming the Wild. Big, big participants this year in our Paws in the Park. Now all we need is you and your four-legged furry friend. Or your two-legged bald friend. That will work, too. We're all going to be friends on Sunday at Shelby Farms Park.

0: Not all of us like mornings, but we do like Danny and Country Corn. In case you missed it,
1: it's time to call on Tyrone.
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3: I got a question for both of you.
1: Okay.
3: Jarman used to do it to me all the time. Corey does it to me constantly. And Tyrone just did it now. Why do men need to know exactly what we're eating every time?
4: Hey, I'm just going to be honest. I might want some. What you eating over there? Hey, no, you know.
3: All the time.
4: You know, hey.
3: And I don't know, maybe it's we're just in close quarters, so we're around each other.
4: Yeah.
3: But I'm always like, what? It doesn't. It's like, what you got over there?
5: And what then you just got like, what you eating over
3: there? I'm breathing on my food and stuff.
4: Well, I wasn't breathing on your food.
3: No, you weren't, Tyrone. But Corey's yeah. Like, Corey wants to know if I've added salt to it.
4: I don't blame him. Hey,
1: we gotta, I feel attacked here.
4: I'm like, we got to know these things. We need to know these things. Like, what you eating, you know, what you added up. You
1: know?
3: I mean, it's funny because I just think it's a men thing because I've walked in, I can't tell you how many times in the kitchen and see like Kendra or Ashley like making, like stirring their leftovers they just warmed up. And I don't even.
4: You don't care.
3: I don't care. I don't acknowledge. I don't even look.
1: It may be a conversation piece.
4: Yeah, I'm talking
1: like
4: about.
1: Like just something to speak to somebody, you know? Oh, what you got there? Making lunch? You making lunch? Oh, yeah, I've got some chicken from last night. Oh, sounds good.
4: Well, I'm finna tell you, don't feel like that. I do it to everybody, men and women.
1: Yeah.
3: But I think all men do. All men want to know what you're eating.
4: Yeah, I'm like,
3: and
4: hey.
3: It's like, what?
1: What you eating over there, buddy?
3: And I'm like, I feel like I've been invaded. Like you're invading my privacy.
1: Note to self.
4: I'm talking about, you know what? Exactly. Note to self. I won't do it next time. I'm going to be like, hey, you know what? Forget about what Danny
3: said. I wonder if I'm the only one that thinks that, though. Like, why am I all weird about it?
4: I don't think you're the only one. You're probably the only one who's saying something about it.
1: Right.
3: Okay.
4: Yeah, that's probably what it is. You just the only person saying. I'm pretty sure it's somebody like, man, every time he see me, is he hungry?
3: It's every guy, though.
4: Is he getting fed at home? Like, what's going on? Like, why every time he asks me what I'm eating, like, I'm going to offer him something, you know?
0: And Country Corey. 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
2: A cool overnight low in the upper 50s, low 60s. We'll see southerly winds and humidity return on Friday, giving us temperatures in the upper 80s and overnight lows in the low 70s, upper 60s. I'm WREG's meteorologist, Lindsay Gaffney.
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Speaking of cars, the cooling EV demand has driven Japanese automakers' loss for the first time, it says, since 1957. A $2.7 billion loss at Honda. And they say this is thanks to the cooling EV market. Yeah, making something that most people don't want.

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4: This is where we call somebody up randomly.
5: And see if we can keep them on the phone for 10 ridiculous survey questions and they can't hear me.
6: Hello?
4: Good morning, ma'am. My name is Corey. I'm with the United States Senseless Bureau. We're doing nationwide consumer surveys this year, and I'm calling to ask you to participate in our 10-question anonymous consumer survey.
5: No.
6: All right. I'm not a ma'am.
4: Oh, I apologize for that. I don't have names.
6: So I got a couple of minutes here. Okay. What's up?
4: Thank you so very much. Do you use smart home technology?
6: Yeah. I use it.
4: And do you know how to drive a manual transmission vehicle?
6: Yeah, a long time ago.
4: Yeah, okay. In this age of self-checkout, do you agree products should have multiple barcodes?
6: I guess whatever is able to get people through that checkout.
4: Okay. And do you prefer to, a cold toilet seat or a warm one?
5: Oh, cold.
6: What? Move on.
4: Okay. If you get overloaded by laundry, how would you turn the tide?
6: Jesus, come on. I don't have time for this.
4: Okay.
6: What's going on?
4: And does cleaning out your fridge make you feel like a failure?
6: What do you mean? Is this something serious?
4: Yeah, it's an official call from the USSB. It's just a yes or no question.
6: Fine. Yeah, sure. If you actually feel better to clean out the fridge, I feel better.
4: And have you ever called a baby cheetah a Cheeto?
6: No.
4: How often do you go for a walk after dark because you're so full of rage you dare somebody to attack you?
6: Well, honestly, a few times.
4: Sound like you're pretty angry today, man. Do you consider yourself a Temu version of an adult?
6: What?
5: Yes.
6: No.
4: Okay. And one more question, ma'am. Would you agree the worst three words to hear during sex is "Honey, I'm home"?
6: Sir, I'm sorry. What?
4: That guy's just angry.
5: He takes a lot of dark walks.
4: I mean,
5: and I mean the pun.
4: And everybody's watching him go by there, and I'm not messing with him.
5: I'm staying inside. He's the trash can can go out later.
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7: 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It's the Blues Brunch right here on the Max.
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8: The big hot spot's still going to be around just crawling traffic, still a vehicle fire from earlier that's had that right lane blocked in Brownsville, 40 westbound near Mercer Road. And very slow around the flyovers, around a wreck with the left lane blocked, 240 eastbound there at Sam Cooper and I-40. Also a crash Union Avenue eastbound east of South McLean. I'm Hollywood Hendricks with your total traffic.
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19: A better life with Dr. Sanjay Gupta.
20: For years, scientists have been studying the association between depression and dementia. As you might expect, the relationship is complicated. But there's this new study out of the UK which found it's not just broad strokes. There are six symptoms of depression that are especially correlated with dementia risk years later. Number one, losing confidence in yourself. Two, not being able to face up to your problems. Three, not feeling warmth or affection from other people. Four, feeling nervous and anxious all the time. Five, not being satisfied with the way tasks are carried out. And finally, six, difficulty concentrating. What we could be seeing here is the impact of people becoming less social, or that certain changes in the brain lead to both depression and dementia. But dementia takes longer to manifest. If you notice these symptoms, talk to your doctor about it. I'm Dr. Sanjay Gupta, helping you live a better life.
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0: cool overnight low in the upper 50s, low 60s. We'll see southerly winds and humidity return on Friday, giving us temperatures in the upper 80s and overnight lows in the low 70s, upper 60s. I'm WREG's meteorologist, Lindsay Gaffney.
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great Brad Arnold and his band Three Doors Down and the Better Life Foundation, something that Three Doors Down started, and Brad Arnold was a big part of that. I mean, he was a founding member of not only Three Doors Down, but the Better Life Foundation, and its mission continues to help people, specifically younger people in the state of Mississippi. 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

There's Ozzy, the crazy train. Ladies, I don't know what's going on with you today, but man, we got a lot of crazy. We got a bunch of women on the crazy train today. I mean, just the headlines from our local news partner, Channel 3. 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

98.1 The Max, Maximum Rock from Memphis. I saw some numbers today. There's a map done by, I guess, Toronto University or College of Toronto, some higher education institution in Toronto, Canada. And they have concluded, based on cell phone data. Yes, that's cell phone data now. Apparently, they got their hands on cell phone data. They're watching you because they know. And they came out with the stats. It says 42% of Canadian travel across the border, border crossings, as they're called, there's been a 42% decline in 2025. Canada ain't coming. Specifically, Memphis. I mean, they broke it down by city. Memphis is down 58% by Canadians. So we'll play another Canadian Rush song for you. For the 32% of Canadians who are visiting Memphis? We're down 58, 32, I got that right?

The doctor is in. How about this for the ride home, man? Motley Crue. In about an hour from now, I'll give you a chance to get out your little phony baloney and type in a keyword that we give you, which could qualify you for a trip to Cleveland. Cleveland, Ohio, the mistake by the lake. John Mellencamp will be playing. We'll also throw in tickets to the Rock and Roll Hall of Fame Museum. And when you're there, just please tell them, this should have been built in Memphis.

0: How about Country Corey and Danny this morning? Starting your day off every morning here on 98.1 The Max. Here's a little sample of what happened this morning.
1: Grocery stores used to sound like...
2: like you're waiting.
1: Yeah. I remember the big star in Batesville, Mississippi when I was a kid. I don't know why I remember it. But I remember it sounding very similar to this. You go to the grocery store today in 2026, and it's a whole different world. Sounds like Ozzy. So how did it change, you reckon?
2: Because we got older. I mean, it's going to make a nostalgic feel for us. Because now we're the ones shopping.
1: Now we're the ones spending the money. So did this make a nostalgic feel to our parents?
2: No, I don't think we didn't have the technology back then, nor did we have the rights or the royalties or the ways to pay them.
1: I guess that makes sense. But we played Duran Duran a few minutes ago. I remember hearing Duran Duran in the grocery store. Blew my mind.
2: Well, I mean, because I remember I called, what's his name? Steve Gorman. And I was like, how does it feel to have your song being played at Kroger right now? He's like, oh, it happens all the time. I'm like, twice as hard as jamming at Kroger.
1: That's so
2: good. Black Crowes. Who thought this day would ever come?
1: I know. It's so crazy. It is because we're old, isn't it?
2: Yeah. So they're just going to go after, you know, whatever demographic is shopping at that time. So Dua Lipa or whatever her name and Sabrina Carpenter will be there in about 15 years.
1: There is a Spotify playlist I'm looking at called Grocery Store Bangers.
2: Yep. Back for Good, Take That, and Wicked Game, Chris Isaac.
1: I've got Dancing Queen, A Story of a Girl, Firework, Blank Space by Taylor Swift, Call Me Maybe.
2: My favorite is to start singing along. Shania Twain seems to play all the time in Target.
1: Mm-hmm.
2: And I do that all. My kids hate it.
1: You ever go to Sonic?
2: Yeah.
1: Sonic is like the rock radio of the Muzak world because they always play it's a little harder. They go a little harder in the paint. The Sonic radio. Hey, good morning. Who's this?
3: Hey, it's Natalie from Jonesboro. I got a quick story for you.
1: Okay.
3: So when I worked at the grocery store between 2013, 2015, we used to play oldies, like knock three times on the ceiling if you want me, those.
1: Okay.
3: And then the same, you know, oldies over and over and over again. Well, one time the speaker messed up and stopped working. We had pressed every single button you could think of to try to get it working again, and it would not work. So for a couple weeks, we just had no music. Out of nowhere, the speaker turned back on full blast. And when I tell you full blast, it was way louder than any grocery store speaker should be allowed to be.
1: Right.
3: And it was playing Foxy Lady.
1: Jimi Hendrix?
3: Jimi Hendrix, yes. Full blast in the grocery store to where everybody had to put their hands over their ears and, like, crouch down. Like, it was that loud. And nobody could figure out how to turn it down until the manager got there about 30 minutes later.
2: Are we sure someone didn't do it on purpose?
3: I am not, but I will never forget. Bow, bow, bow, bow, bow, bow.
1: That's fantastic.
2: And you just see Garth going through the aisles.
1: Right.
2: Swing.
1: Thanks, Natalie. It's good to hear from you. Our number is 901-203.
3: Hey. It's Mo Day.
1: It's Mo Day?
3: Yeah, remember? One Mo Day.
1: One Mo Day. Heck yeah. Nice. Thanks, Natalie.
3: Bye, guys.
2: I picked up my kid got off the bus yesterday with my, I have one of those retro t-shirts that says Cecil's on it because I work there.
1: Right.
2: I was like, you wore that to school? And she's like, yeah. Okay. Well, I don't remember music at Cecil's. I guess we had it, but I don't remember it at all.
1: Yeah, I mean, you may not have. There were a lot of restaurants that didn't play music at all.
2: No, it was Cecil's was a...
1: Oh, Cecil's was a grocery store. I got it confused with Perkins for a second there.
2: Same colors.
1: Yeah.
2: Yeah, I don't remember any music. Now, I do remember I had the Green Line and the Red Line, and we'd get busted talking on the green line like we didn't think anybody could pick up the green line. All you had to do was hit the green button.
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7: Looks like things are just about wrapped up around this earlier vehicle fire, 40 westbound near Mercer Road in Brownsville, moving much better, but still below speed limit there as it continues to improve. And still very slow around the flyovers on 240 eastbound due to an earlier wreck there at 40 and Sam Cooper. And also 385 westbound, still have that wreck there at Kirby Parkway, and one on Walnut Grove Road westbound at White Station. I'm Hollywood Hendricks with your total traffic.
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17: Across the country right now, at this very moment, there are probably arguments taking place about who's doing more of the housework, the homework, the shuttling of kids from this activity to that. It's true. By and large, women do more of this than men. But doesn't have to be that way. And if you and your spouse can level that playing field, it's going to make both of you and your kids happier. Psychologist Yelena Kecmanovich says this might be how you get there. As hard as it might be at first, try to think of your partner like a teammate, not an adversary. Learn how to do some of the chores your partner does to get a better understanding of how much effort something takes. And finally, take the time to acknowledge what the other person is doing. And every now and then, even express your appreciation. That'll go a long way. I'm Dr. Sanjay Gupta, helping you live a better life.
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27: Cool overnight low in the upper 50s, low 60s. We'll see southerly winds and humidity return on Friday, giving us temperatures in the upper 80s and overnight lows in the low 70s, upper 60s. I'm WREG's meteorologist, Lindsay Gaffney.
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Lowrider, 98.1 The Max, Maximum Rock for Memphis Sunday. Hey, man, show up in your lowrider, show up in your Jeep, show up whatever it is you drive, you and your four-legged furry friend around town. Because, you know, most people have a very specific look, whether it's a Subi, that's a Subaru, or a, like I said, a Jeep or a truck with your dog, the window down, his big old head sticking out as you're rolling down. Hey, we want you to join us on Sunday at Shelby Farms Park for a pause in the park. And Brown Dog Lodge and Taming the Wild, love to see you out there with us. ATC Fitness, the crew from ATC Fitness, and Mitch Wright Plumbing, Heating and Air will be out with us, along with a bunch of food truck vendors, and it's just a really cool time. We'll have a live band on the stage. You know, all kinds of different things for the whole family. It's absolutely free. Just show up with your dog and hang out with us Sunday from 1 to 4 at Shelby Farms Park. Pause in the park. More details, like vendors and all that other stuff. If you want more info, you can go to 981themax.com. We'll see you Sunday. Looking back.

Yes, sir. 91 the Max. Maximum Rock from Memphis. 6:05. We're almost there. Headed that direction. Give you a crack at a trip to see John Mellencamp in Cleveland. It's coming up. Our next flyaway keyword

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1: Many grocery stores be jamming these days. And back just a few years ago, you'd go in a grocery store and it's all... And now they be jamming. Brianna said the Dollar Tree in South Haven is like the club. I haven't been in the Dollar Tree in South Haven, so...
2: It's pretty... I was there a few weeks ago. Yeah, it's pretty... Pretty banging, as they say. It's more like a...
1: Really?
2: It's like, yeah. Well, I mean... It ain't that bad.
1: The Dollar Tree that's by my house, just have they have like a little boom box. They just got the radio playing.
2: Oh, really?
1: Yeah. I was going to change it to the Max one day, but I couldn't reach it. I mean, I'm kind of short, and it's up on top of the thing, so, you know. Also, from the Rick's Powder Coating text line, Dale seems to have a pretty good grasp of it. Believe it or not, grocery stores play certain types of music at certain times to get shoppers in the mood subliminally to feel good and hopefully spend more money. It works.
2: Thank you, Captain.
1: Hey, good morning. What's going on?
3: I got a story about music playing in a public place. It was a gas station convenience store instead of a grocery store. A couple weeks ago, stopped for a Red Bull on the way to church, and it was Michael W. Smith, Go West, Young Man. I was singing at the top of my lungs in the middle of the store. My son's hiding behind the candy bars. He's like, what are you singing? But it was awesome. I loved every minute. The cashier was like, yeah, man, go for it.
1: Never been so hyped to hear Michael W. Smith in your life.
3: Right, on my way to church, too. It was great. I was ready for church after that.
1: What's your name?
3: My name is Denise.
1: Thank you, Denise. We appreciate you.
3: Thanks,
1: bye. I mean, in the mood for church after that.
2: I've got a song that I heard in Target that blew my mind. I got to give me just 1 second, though, because I can't play it with one of these words in there.
1: Oh, you got to give it a second, huh?
2: Yeah,
1: okay.
2: Give me a second.
1: Let's see. Laura texted in, almost every fast food restaurant in Germantown when I go to lunch is jamming out. Let's see. People always make fun of it. I can still recognize elevator Muzak songs. Okay. Everybody can. The Muzak is not hard to be like, hey, that's Muzak.
2: I do. Okay, so I heard this in Target like a few years ago.
1: Uh-huh.
2: And I had to take out the damn. It's because we're not supposed to say GD on the radio.
1: Right.
2: So just imagine GD, and she repeats it a million times.

0: They play this in Target?
1: I mean, I was looking around going, is anybody else witnessing this? Somebody has taken over the Muzak. That song is from, let's see if I can see, it's Nina Simone.
0: That's got to be from like the 40s.
1: Mississippi GD is the title of it.
0: It's in the title.
1: It's in the title. And it's 4.5 minutes long. So for 4.5 minutes, I'm running around going, is anybody witnessing this?
0: Is anybody else hearing this? GD, GD, GD, GD.
1: Let's see. Nina Simone.
0: That's got to be from like the 40s. 50s at best. I mean, it just sounds like an old one.
1: I know, and I can't believe that's in the title from back then. It was released in 64.
0: Okay, so it's a little newer than
1: I thought.
0: Yeah,
1: I thought it was. I thought we were running in railroads.
0: Right. It was like Howling Wolf or something. Yeah. Right.
2: Danny and Country Corey. Mornings on the Max.
0: You don't have to wait for our sweet deal of the week. It's on sale right now.
1: Sweet deals are a tradition at 98.1 The Max, but Putt-Putt Golf and Games has been a legacy for over 70 years right here in Memphis for family fun. 18-hole putt-putt courses. 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
8: A better life with Dr. Sanjay Gupta.
9: If you are the parent of an infant, it can be really hard to find baby foods that are truly healthy for your child. According to a new study out of UNC Chapel Hill, almost three quarters of baby foods are ultra-processed and may contain additives that are linked to potential health problems later in life. The study's lead author said, what shocked her was that the top ingredient in 71% of these baby foods wasn't a fruit or vegetable. It was one or more additives that babies' guts are not fully developed enough to be able to handle. Eating the right food at this stage of life is so important because this is when children begin developing dietary preferences for the rest of their lives. So take the extra time to look at the ingredient labels on the foods you are buying. You're going to want short lists and also ingredients that you recognize. I'm Dr. Sanjay Gupta, helping you live a better life.
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10: A cool overnight low in the upper 50s, low 60s. We'll see southerly winds and humidity return on Friday, giving us temperatures in the upper 80s and overnight lows in the low 70s, upper 60s. I'm WREG's meteorologist, Lindsay Gaffney.
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Man, you got to dress sharp. And actually, it's all in your attitude. That's what the guys in ZZ Top once told me. I said, who's the sharp-dressed man? And there actually was somebody working in the band that they kind of fashioned the song around. But all, in general, it's just about the attitude. You could have, you know, cut-off sleeves. You could have a leather jacket. You could have a T-shirt, whatever. It's all in your attitude. It's how you project yourself as the sharp-dressed man. Here's The Stroke with Billy Squire on the Max.

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Oh, yeah, yeah. 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Oh, the word is plain. P-L-A-I-N, plain. 95819 is the number. 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
1: From the Mitch Wright Plumbing, Heating, and Air Traffic Desk.
2: No interstate issues now. Earlier ones have cleared, and we've had quite a few throughout the commute today. On the verge of wrapping up one on the secondaries from earlier, but looks like still on the scene there. Get well, southbound at Raines Road. I'm Hollywood Hendricks with your total traffic.
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7: Across the country right now, at this very moment, there are probably arguments taking place about who's doing more of the housework, the homework, the shuttling of kids from this activity to that. It's true. By and large, women do more of this than men, but doesn't have to be that way. And if you and your spouse can level that playing field, it's going to make both of you and your kids happier. Psychologist Yelena Kecmanovic says this might be how you get there. As hard as it might be at first, try to think of your partner like a teammate, not an adversary. Learn how to do some of the chores your partner does to get a better understanding of how much effort something takes. And finally, take the time to acknowledge what the other person is doing. And every now and then, even express your appreciation. That'll go a long way. I'm Dr. Sanjay Gupta, helping you live a better life.
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As the sun starts to set over Liberty Park, the wonderful aromas of all the barbecue that's going on as part of the Memphis and May World Championship Barbecue Cooking Competition in Memphis, Tennessee this weekend. A lot of you out there listening, we appreciate it. Let's take a little trip, not to Panama, but actually to the desert of Arizona, where David Lee Roth met a lady of the night named Panama.

Man, don't stress. I'll give you another reminder. 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